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0: Apologetics celebrating our nation's independence as we begin another week of your favorites from the 50s to the present. Christianized parodied as such, as only our friends at Apologetics can do. I'm Jerry Q, and here's one of our friends from Apologetics right now, Jay, the lead singer and lyricist.
1: Hello, Jerry. Happy 4th of July weekend to you and to all of our listeners. And to celebrate, we started today with a song called Free Indeed. And, you know, the most important freedom, although the freedom of our country is incredible, the freedom from sin and the freedom from death. And that's what that song's about. It's a parody of TNT by AC/DC. And the next three, we have a Stars and Stripes set for you. The first song is a parody of We're an American Band, and it's called We're in a Parody Band, followed by a parody of Born in the USA, and it's by Bruce Springsteen. It's called Born in the Jewish Faith. Of course, the previous one, We're an American Band, was originally done by Grand Funk Railroad. And then finally in this set, we have a parody of Horse with No Name by America, and our parody is called A Source with No Name, and it's about the Book of Hebrews.

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1: That's right. You've heard of binge watching. This would be binge listening. So you could just sit down and listen to 24 weeks in one day. If you spend a weekend, you can be done with a whole year's worth. So in just a little over 2 days straight. So if you're going on a long road trip or something, anyway. But I'll not prolong my prologue here, and we're going to go straight into the next batch of songs. We have Old Time Romans Road, a parody of Old Time Rock and Roll by Bob Seger. Then two more by Bob Seger, a parody of Main Street called Straight Street from the Book of Acts, and a song called Still His Name, a parody of Still the Same.

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1: 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That's apologetics.com, apologetics with an X. And the next batch of songs we have are all done by a group called Kiss. We originally, perhaps you've heard of them. The first song is called Detroit Rock City. Ours is called Keep Your Arms Steady. It's about when Moses went up on the hill with his brother Aaron and a guy named Her. And people that aren't sure who Her was, they think it may have been Miriam's husband, Moses. So that would make him Moses' brother-in-law. We're not sure, but he's a man named Her. And it's kind of like a boy named Sue. And anyway, ours is called Keep Your Arms Steady. Then we have their quintessential Kiss song, Rock and Roll All Night. Ours is called Love and Kisses. Deals with from Hebrews chapter 6. Then we have Calling Dr. Luke, a parody of Calling Dr. Love. And finally, a parody of Shout It Out Loud called Doubt Is Not Allowed. And that doesn't mean that God doesn't make room for us to doubt. You can have faith. Yeah, there's an element of doubt to deal with. But it means is let's cast that doubt out as we're going to do great things for the Lord.

0: Apologetics for the Next. So glad you could join us this week, and we expect you back right here again next week with the same time, same place, and also, why not bring along a friend?
1: Amen. Amen. And we know you Kiss fans out there are insatiable, so we have three more Kiss parodies for you. We have a parody of Lick It Up called Pick It Up, about reading the Bible. A parody of Beth called Death, and it deals with the fact that, you know, oh, death, where is thy sting? From the book of Hosea, and then redone in the letter to the Hebrews. And then we have a brand new Kiss song, a parody of I Was Made for Loving You, called I Was Made for Revenue.

0: appreciate your presence here each weekend. We've got one more song in the works here, I think. Jay, what's up next?
1: Yeah, our final song for you today is also a brand new song. It's a parody of Bob Seger, who we did a set of earlier in the show. And it's a parody of his classic song, Kathmandu, and it's called God Can Do.

0: 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I'm Jerry Q, and thanks to Jay Jackson, lead singer and lyricist for Apologetics, for sharing the tunes and having a bit of a conversation with us. 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
1: The National Weather Service has issued a severe thunderstorm watch in effect until 11 o'clock this evening for portions of the Angel 95 listening area as well as several surrounding counties. Again, a severe thunderstorm watch for our area until 11. And some of the areas, Alta Vista, Blue Rapids, Clay Center, Council Grove, also Eskridge, Harrington, Marysville, Manhattan, Junction City, St. Mary's, Topeka, and Wamego. Keep it air for further weather developments. This is a severe thunderstorm watch until 11 o'clock this evening.
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15: 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I'm your host, Kurt Wallace. I hope you're having a great weekend. This is officially the last weekend of summer since autumn starts next weekend. Boo-hoo. Deuteronomy 11 reminds us, He will give us the rain for the land in its season, the early rain and the latter rain, that you may gather in your grain and your wine and your oil. On this weekend show, Francesca Battistelli is here to share the story behind a brand new song of hers called He Will. Jeremy Camp offers his perspective on going back to the basics. Tarin Wells opens up about a challenging time in his life. And Micah Tyler is here to talk about what God has been laying on his heart lately. Rachel James has the latest in Christian music news. And we'll hear a future hit from Francesca Battistelli and another brand new song from Joel Vaughn. It's going to be a great show. We're really glad you're listening this weekend. Thank you. And we're ready to get things started this weekend with the debut song on our countdown from Stars Go Dim. This is called Holy.
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0: The number 20 song on the weekend top 20 countdown is called Holy, That Stars Go Dim. And we'd love to have you follow us on the X app. If you're there on the X app, we are too, or Twitter, whatever they're calling it these days. You'll find us on the X app at 20 Weekend. Now, back to the countdown we go with this guy here. He can really sing. Bay Turner, Somebody's Praying.
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0: Today, Turner, Somebody's Praying, the number 19 song on the Weekend Top 20 Countdown. And the Weekend Top 20 Countdown is on Instagram. And if you are too, posting stuff there, we are. And you can find us on Instagram under the name The Weekend Top 20 Countdown. Now it's back to the countdown we go with Leanna Crawford and her song, Thank God.
1: Number 18.

Thank God from Leanna Crawford lands at number 18 on the weekend top 20 countdown. On last week's countdown, Jamie McDonald had the number 3 song, Ain't No Way.

0: Phil Wickham and Crowder. It really is Amazing Grace. Last week's number one song. Will it make it 3 weeks in a row at number one? Well, stay with us and we'll find out together here on the Weekend Top 20 Countdown. We're coming up. It is the top 17 songs. And Francesca Battistelli is here to share the story behind a brand new song of hers called He Will. It's one of our future hits this week, and we'll play it for you next on the Weekend Top 20 Countdown.
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0: 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Thanks for listening this weekend. I'm Kurt Wallace. And back to the countdown we go with this one from Brandon Lake and Nick Jonas. It's called The Author.
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0: Now let's take a look at a song that we think may be a future hit someday here on the Countdown. This weekend, it's a brand new song from someone we haven't heard from in a long time, Francesca Battistelli. The song is called He Will, and Francesca stopped by recently and shared the story behind that song with us.
2: He Will, to me, is really a song about walking by faith. I think that when we are going through situations that are difficult, it can be so hard to see how God is going to bring any sort of resolution or where even he is in the midst of that. But for me, this song is such an encouragement. It's such a faith builder. I can remember God's faithfulness in times past, and that reminds me of who he really is and that he's not left me and he's not forsaken me. And so when I sing this song, it's like declaring the truth of who I know God to be. And so I pray that this song would be an encouragement to you as well, that no matter what you're walking through, you know that even if you don't understand how it's going to turn out, you know the God who will.
0: Francesca Battistelli's new song is called He Will. You want to hear it? Let's play it for you now. It's our future hit on the Weekend Top 20 Countdown.

0: Your future hit on the weekend top 20 countdown is from Francesca Battistelli. That's called He Will. And if you'd like to tell us what you think of Francesca's brand new song, log on to our website and tell us at weekendtop20countdown.com. 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

0: On the night you're falling all to pieces, you can bring your lonely heart to Jesus. What if I told you that I believe it?
1: Those guys are going to be busy this fall. I'm telling you, they got a brand new movie coming out called Drummer Boy. The Drummer Boy tour is happening. I mean, they're just going to be crazy. Anyway, that's for King and Country. They land at number 16 with the song What If I Told You here on the Weekend Top 20 Countdown. Okay, still to come here on the countdown, we got the top 15 songs in the country. Jeremy Camp is here to offer his perspective on going back to the basics. And Rachel James has the latest in Christian music news. When we get back to more of the Weekend Top 20 Countdown, stay with us.
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1: Thank you so much for joining us here on the Weekend Top 20 Countdown. I'm Kurt Wallace. I hope you're having a great weekend as we put the finishing touches on summer and officially kick off the fall season. In Genesis 8, the writer says, "While the earth remains, seed time and harvest, and cold and heat, and summer and winter, and day and night shall not cease." And that's a good thing. 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

0: 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She sent us a note in response to our poll question. The 57th Annual Dove Awards take place on October 6th. Who's your pick for Artist of the Year? And Stacy Fly said, CC Winans for sure. Her voice mixed with her genuine love for God creates such an amazing harmony. 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Well, Jeremy Camp is up next on the countdown. And when we sat down to talk with Jeremy, he shared his thoughts about going back to the basics.
1: You know, this is something that I've actually been sharing a lot this year as well. But, you know, what's been strong on my heart is something that God even taught me. Just go back to just the basics. Go back to the foundation of just why we're here on this earth. And that's to spend time with the Lord. And I know it sounds so simple and so, but I think we make things so complicated. And I've made things so complicated sometimes. And he's like, Jeremy, just sit at my feet. And I just encourage you guys to sit at Jesus' feet and spend time with him, and all those things, that those worries and those questions and those battles, just lay it down at his feet and allow him to do that work and allow him to comfort you and to give you wisdom and give you discernment.
0: Reminding us to spend time with Jesus, that is Jeremy Camp. Thank you, Jeremy. And speaking of Mr. Camp, he's up next. Jeremy Camp with his song Revival,
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0: Rachel James is here with that.
2: The Dove Awards are just around the corner, and the lineup is shaping up to be a really good one. The 57th annual GMA Dove Awards will take place October 6th at Bridgestone Arena in Nashville. The first round of performers has been announced, and it includes Ann Wilson, Tasha Cobbs-Leonard, Torrin Wells, Toby Mack, and Chosen Road. Presenters include CeCe Winans, For King and Country, and Karen Peck, among others. One thing worth highlighting this year, the Dove Awards is introducing a brand new honor called the Community Impact Award for Peace and Purpose. The inaugural recipient is God Behind Bars, a nonprofit bringing the hope of Jesus to incarcerated individuals and their families across the country. If you want to be there in person, tickets are still available at DoveAwards.com. 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I'm Rachel James with Music News.
0: 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Now, back to the countdown we go. How about some Tasha Layton? She's up next with Meet Me in the Valley.
1: Number 13.

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1: 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On September 24th through the 27th, it's the Praise Fest of Manhattan. It's an annual event in Seco Park, and a variety of activities going on, including the featured artist Megan Wood. She'll take the stage on that Saturday evening, the 26th. It's a full day of regional artists in Seco Park, Manhattan. Keep listening for more information about that. Praise Fest, September the 26th for the artist. Elevation Worship is at T-Mobile Center, Kansas City, Missouri on October 9th. That's a 7 o'clock concert there for Elevation Worship on the October 9th date at T-Mobile Center, Kansas City, Missouri. The Isaacs, October 17th at McPherson Opera House. That, of course, is in McPherson. 7 o'clock is the beginning of that concert for the Isaacs on October 17th. October 20th, Skillet will be in Kansas City, Missouri. Check it out on our webpage. Also, Disciple on the 23rd of October will be at the Wilson Park in Arkansas City, starting at 7 for Disciple, October the 23rd. November 6th, Mercy Me, Jeremy Camp, and Tim Timmons are together at the Park City Arena there near Wichita. That concert starts at 7 for those artists. The same group of folks, Mercy Me, Jeremy Camp, and Tim Timmons, will have a 7 o'clock concert on November 14th at the T-Mobile Center in Kansas City. 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
2: The National Weather Service has issued a severe thunderstorm watch in effect until 11 o'clock this evening for portions of the Angel 95 listening area as well as several surrounding counties. Again, a severe thunderstorm watch for our area until 11. And some of the areas, Alta Vista, Blue Rapids, Clay Center, Council Grove, also Eskridge, Harrington, Marysville, Manhattan, Junction City, St. Mary's, Topeka, and Wamego. Keep it there for further weather developments. This is a severe thunderstorm watch until 11 o'clock this evening.
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4: 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Maybe you got a comment or a question. We'll try to respond to those. The number is 888-295 and the word show. Now back to the show. CeCe Winans, she's up next with Worthy of It All.
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0: The former number one song for CC Winans lands at number 12 this week. It's Worthy of It All, Worthy, on the weekend Top 20 Countdown. Hey, don't forget, each week we conduct an informal poll on our website. And when we asked you last time, the 57th Annual Dove Awards take place October 6th. Who's your pick for Artist of the Year? 4% of you said Lauren Daigle gets it. 20% went with Josiah Queen. Another 20% voted for Brandon Lake. 25% chose CeCe Winans. And get this, 31% like Phil Wickham most of all. Now, on this week's poll, we'd like to know this. It's another Dove Awards question that's coming up on October 6th. Who's your pick for Pop Contemporary Album of the Year? Is it Seth Schleeder's Counting My Blessings? Jamie McDonald's self-titled album called Jamie McDonald? Brandon Lake, King of Hearts? Josiah Queen and his album Mount Zion? Or Ben Fuller and Walk Through the Fire? Let us know who you would pick for Pop Contemporary Album of the Year at WeekendTop20Countdown.com. Now we're back to the countdown. We picked this one for the next song on the countdown. It's Forrest Frank, Okay.
1: Number 11.
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0: Boys, Frank OK. It's the number 11 song on the weekend Top 20 Countdown. I'm Kurt Wallace. 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Thank you. Coming up, we got your top 10 favorite songs on our way to the number one song in the country. 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
0: Welcome back to the second half of the Weekend Top 20 Countdown. I'm Kurt Wallace. I hope you're enjoying the changes in the season. Can't believe this is the last weekend of summer. And from the book of Jeremiah, we're reminded, let us fear the Lord our God, who gives us the rain in its season, the autumn rain and the spring rain, and keeps for us the weeks appointed for the harvest. 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So grateful for our friends at WBGL. Thank you guys for making us a part of the Weekend Top 20 family. Now, let's get back to the countdown, kicking off the top 10 this weekend with Zach Williams and his song, Wait For Me.
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0: Wait For Me from Zach Williams lands in the number 10 spot on the weekend top 20 countdown. And this is the last weekend of summer 2026. And whether you're ready for fall or maybe you're thinking, wait, summer already? Really? There's something about a change of seasons that make you think about a change in your own life. Maybe your kids started a new school. Maybe high school kids went to college. Maybe your schedule looks different. Maybe you're starting something new yourself. Or maybe you're just walking into a new season that you didn't choose. Well, whatever is ahead of you, here's something I hope that you can carry with you into this next season. Here it is. God is already there. Before you take the first step, he's already there. Before you face the change, he knows what's coming. Before you know how the story's going to unfold, guess what? He does. So hey, good news. You don't have to have everything figured out. You just have to take the next step. Yeah, the season is changing. Life is changing. But God isn't. He'll be with you every step of the way the last few days of summer and into the first few days of fall. That's kind of comforting to know, isn't it? Now let's get back to the weekend top 20 countdown. And this week we talked with Taryn Wells. And Taryn opened up with us about what it was like dealing with his parents' divorce. And here's what Taryn said.
1: When you're 4 or 5 years old and your parents split, you don't really know how to process it. So I think the processing actually happens later in life. So I had been processing that the last few years prior to where I'm at now and just kind of sorting all that out, getting married myself, having kids myself. You start looking back at some of the fractures of your past. And, you know, what I'm grateful for is how God turned that situation around. And I know that I am one of many that come from a broken home, but the cool thing about God is he makes broken things beautiful. And through that, all my parents now are serving God and great relationships, and I have wonderful brothers and sisters, you know, because of that. And God has really used it for me to connect with other people that have walked through a similar thing, and to know that I can be married for 50 years, 60 years, you know, and that's possible. So, you know, I'm grateful for my parents. They're amazing people.
0: Sharing his experience in dealing with his parents' divorce, that is Taryn Wells. Thank you, Taryn. And speaking of Taryn, he's up next with his song, Breathe On It.
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1: Our Station of the Week takes us north of the border to Winnipeg, Manitoba, where at least 100 different languages are spoken. Now, Winnipeg is sometimes called Winterpeg because of its famously long and cold winters. And here's a little cool thing. 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
1: 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He is climbing up three spots this week here on The Countdown. It is Toby Mac with his latest called Lord, It Feels Good on 20 The Countdown Magazine.
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1: That is Toby Mac with Lord It Feels Good, number 5 after climbing 3 spots here on 20. Well, now it's time to announce the winning future fan favorite. If you voted last week, then you might remember the choices. One of them was from Ryan Kennedy called Be My, and Natalie Lane had the other pick called Still Running to You. Well, we tallied up those votes, and the song that I'm going to play in its entirety for you right now, this is the winner. It is Natalie Lane. Here she is on 20.
2: Last week's future fan favorite.

Congratulations to Natalie Lane for winning the future fan favorite pick from last week. That is her new one called Still Running to You on 20 The Countdown magazine. 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It's called the future fan favorite. First choice that I have for you to listen to, it is a new one from Joe L. Barnes and Seth Schleter. It's called Road Less Traveled. Check this one out.

That was Joel Barnes featuring Seth Schleter called Road Less Traveled. Your first pick for the future fan favorite. Okay, the next one, this is kind of crazy, but it is a song from Seth Schleter. This is his own song called All In. So I guess you could say no matter how you vote this week, he'll be a winner for sure, won't he?

0: That was Seth Schleter with his new one called All In. That's the second pick for the future fan favorite. The one before it was also featuring Seth Schleter, but it was from Joe L. Barnes called Road Less Traveled.
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0: Well, I'm sure like Matt Maher, you have a favorite chapter in the Gospels, and he's in now to tell us about his, as well as the story behind this song. It's called Gonna Be All Right.
2: If you had to ask me what's my favorite chapter in the Gospels, I would say Matthew chapter 6, because Jesus packs so much into this chapter. It's almost all red letters. Tim. He teaches the Lord's Prayer. He talks about fasting, going into your inner closet, in your heart, you know, and not being a hypocrite, talking about what it means to give to the poor. And then he starts talking about anxiety, fear, worry. And he says, don't be worried. Look at the birds of the air. Look at the flowers in the field. If God takes care of them, how much more will he take care of you? The most used phrase in the Bible is don't be afraid.

0: That is Matt Maher at number 4 with Gonna Be All Right on 20 The Countdown magazine. Hey, something cool happened with Matt Maher this week. He celebrated 16 years of marriage with his wife, Kristen. Congratulations. A lot of celebrations going on. Even here in my house, we got to do a couple of celebrations this last weekend because my twins, Morgan and Bailey, they had a birthday. So we got to celebrate with them. Now, they turned 22, which is so hard to believe. I'm kind of refusing to believe that, but they did. And if this tells you anything about their personalities, they celebrated in two entirely different ways. So we asked Morgan, hey, how do you want to celebrate your birthday? And he's like, you know, I would love to just go to a little dinner, you know, just a couple of us, and I want to cook my own food. Let's go to one of those Mongolian barbecue places where you can like cook your own meat and everything. And so we did that, and it was amazing. We had a great time. We ate way too much food. They even, you know, have like unlimited appetizers and sushi and stuff on there to fill you up. But of course, the meat was the main event. That's what we went for. So we cooked all sorts of things there on the grill on our table. So it was a lot of fun. Now, we asked Bailey, hey, how do you want to celebrate? Now, her reaction was a little different than her brother's. This kind of tells you about her personality. She's like, you know what? I want to throw a huge party. I want to have a worship night. I want to invite hundreds of people to it. And we're like, wait, what? So she works at this coffee shop. And so the coffee shop let her, they're closed on Sundays and her birthday was on a Sunday. So they let her take over the coffee shop and invite her friends there. So we sort of had a venue, I guess you could say, where people could come and spread out and everything. But I brought in some equipment and had some microphones. She had some friends there, a team to do worship music. We had, of course, some food, some cake, all kinds of cool things going on. And it was a huge celebration. Tons of people came. I don't even know how many, but it was quite the opposite of what Morgan had there with that quiet little dinner, just the family, you know? So I'm sure if you have kids, they have different personalities, and I'm sure it comes through at different moments, just like it did for us this weekend.
1: Coming up.
0: Well, you don't have long to go until we hit the end of our show.

0: movement, a lot of songs moving up the chart and things. So, I mean, it's anyone's guess was what's to happen here as we approach that number one song. But please stick with me and find out what happens on this weekend's countdown.
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3rd. Well, this is pretty amazing, but Phil Wickham and Crowder have the number one spot in all of Christian music for a 6th consecutive week. That's pretty cool, right? Here they are singing It Really Is Amazing Grace on 20 The Countdown Magazine.

0: That is your number one song in all of Christian music. It is from Phil Wickham and Crowder. It's called It Really Is Amazing Grace on 20 The Countdown magazine. Okay, this is kind of cool too. They have been at number one for 6 weeks in a row, but they've only been on the countdown with that song for 18 weeks. So a third of the time that they've been on the countdown has been at number one. Pretty cool, huh? Well, thanks for joining me today for our countdown. I really hope you enjoyed your time with us here. And I just really want to say thank you for hanging out with me every weekend and making this a part of your weekend. If you want to reach out and say hello, I would not be sad about that at all. Just reach out at 20thecountdown.com. I'm William Ryan III, and I'll talk to you again next week.
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2: 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I'm Aaron V. Greenman. 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

Well, hello and welcome to He Will Rock You with me, Aaron Graham. That's Caleb Powell's Judge and Jury, Not Your Savior. Opening the show, I'm with you for the next little while, and I got a great show for you today. We've got some brand new music coming up real soon. We've also got Pastor Paul Beeman, our top three songs brought to you by Christian Music Weekly, and all your latest Christian music news. Let's continue with the music, because here is Silence the Burden and To the Bone.

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That's Petra. There Will Still Be a Dawn. And before that, you heard For Kingdom's Cause and Hardship Void. And we had Fear Not and Hard Road. Welcome to the show. If you're just joining me, my name's Aaron Graham. 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And we'd love to hear from you. If you're a Christian rock band, Christian metal band, Christian punk band, please do get in touch with me because I want to hear your music. And that's how you send it to me, aaronvgrahammusic@gmail.com. Coming up in a moment or two, we've got a brand new song coming from Shout. But first, here's Manifest and Catch Me If You Can.

0: Manifest. Catch me if you can. Okay, the band Shite have been around for a very long time, from the 80s, mid-80s, featuring, of course, Ken Tamplin and Chuck King. And they have released some brand new songs over recent months. We have been playing Kingdom Come, but they have got another brand new one, which has been sent to me. Here is Shite, and I Have Overcome the World.
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3: Isn't it interesting that Jesus found people where they were, and a lot of times it was around a table. Yeah, a table. A table not just sitting, but eating together. Well, that's an important distinction. In fact, it was so important that it's part of the foundation of the church. Acts 2:42, we've been talking about that. I just wrote a book about it. Teach, meet, eat, pray. But they devoted themselves to the apostles' teaching, to the breaking of bread, to the fellowship, and to prayer. Important four things. But part of that is a table with food. You say, well, the Bible says that food is a spiritual thing and part of my spiritual life. And yeah, it is, sharing food together. The camaraderie that we have around food. You know, isn't it interesting that when you see somebody you'd like to get together with, you don't just say to them, you know, let's go and sit in the middle of the driveway and talk. Or, you know, ridiculous things like that. What you do say is, let's meet at this restaurant or let's meet at this coffee shop. It's usually around a table of some kind with something that you're doing, drinking coffee or eating food or whatever it might be. And it's interesting that Jesus did the same thing. You know, here we have Jesus around what we would term as tables. Last Supper was one of them. I guess the feeding of the 5,000 would be one too. And after the resurrection here in Acts chapter 2, here they are around tables. Because it's a camaraderie that people share together. And, you know, meals drop the walls that we feel so many times inside. And when you're sharing food or just sharing coffee with each other, it's real life. It's sharing things that really matter. It's not a polished version of who you are, and it only happens in community and only happens when your guard is down, and nothing better than sharing food or, well, coffee. It's particularly Headbangers Brew, our coffee, just saying. Nothing better than sharing that together. Folks, don't forget, you are blessed.

0: All right, rockers, we're taking it back, way back, to five of the bands that paved the way for Christian metal as we know it. These next few artists is a reminder that God has been using heavy music to reach hearts for decades. Crank it up, let the nostalgia hit, and let the truth in these lyrics speak louder than ever.
1: Well, it's that time in the show where we look at five classic songs from yesteryear, Christian rock and metal. And we are going to 1989 with this first one. The band are called Scarlet Red. And the album was called Don't Dance With Danger, which was out on Pure Metal Records. Here they are with Hold On To Love.

Scarlet Red, Hold On To Love. And we can continue with our classics. We're going over to Canada for this one. The band hit the scene in 1989 with their first debut album, simply called Angelica. Then we had Walking in Faith, which followed suit in 1990. This one came out 1991. This was the third album from Angelica. Here they are with A Little Love.

Love Dennis Cameron's guitar work. Angelica, A Little Love. You're listening to the classic section here on He Will Rock You. And we continue in that vein because we are heading back to the United States again, but this one came out in 1984. It features Rex Carroll. It features Robert Sweet and Tim Gaines, who were from Stryper. And this again was the debut album from King James. This is a track called Face to Face.

Well, we're going a bit later in the years to 2001 for this next track. The band are called Jacob's Dream, and this is a track called The Warning.

That's Jacob's Dream, The Warning. And let's go back over to Canada again. But let's flick back to 1991, to Siloam. Here I am again.

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1: 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Can you rock it?

That's Flood and Ripped Into Exile. And before that, you heard Ex-Sinner. And we're about to count down our top 10 songs and play our top 3 songs, brought to you by Christian Music Weekly this week. At number 10, it's Manifest, Catch Me If You Can. Number 7 is Behold the Beloved, Andrew Stanton and Ready to Die. Number 6 is Matt Moore and Nick Daly. Sorry, number 7 is Matt Moore, Nick Daly, and that's Burn It to the Ground. Number 6 is Nate Parry's Jason Dunn, Under the Weather. Number 5 is Nine Lashes and The Fool. At number 4, it's From Ravens to Doves, our number 1 song a few weeks ago. And at number 3 this week, a new entry for Altera. This is Death of Fear.

It's your number three song, brought to you by Christian Music Weekly this week. And let's continue with our chart. At number two this week, it's Natural State and Losing It, featuring Disciple.

It's your number two song brought to you by Christian Music Weekly. That is Natural States and Losing It featuring Disciple. Which means there's no change for this week's number one. Still there, here is Skillet and Scream.

Well, congratulations once again to Skillet, our number one song on Christian Music Weekly chart this week. Join us again next week for your latest Christian rock charts. Let's continue with the music here on He Will Rock You this week. Here is Saving Jackie and Rise.

That's Striper and Throne of Thorns. And before that, you heard White Cross, The Way We Rock. It's McNascent and Joker. Well, sadly, we've come to the end of another show of He Will Rock You this week. Thank you so much for tuning in. We're going to play up with this one. Here's Bride, Ain't No Loser.

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6: 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And remember, Beats is spelled with a Z. Coming up on the show today, let's start in segment 4. We got new music from 808 BZ showing up. Cannon has a new one. Segment 3, you don't want to miss coming up on the show. We're going to talk about faith-based, Christian, lust-free gyms. Yeah, we're going to talk about that. I think that's definitely needed, by the way. We'll talk about that in segment 3. Mark White is back with a brand new Make a Difference Minute in segment 2. And I got the top 15 songs from around the nation. You want to get in on the show? Simply give me a text or call right now, 281-886-3915. With that being said, buckle up. Let's get this countdown on the road, all right? Coming in at number 15 to start us off this.

0: This week, I think we got new music starting us off. That lets me know it's going to be an amazing show. Coming in at number 15, here's Shots by Monster, Tarver, and Dayton.
1: Number 15.

0: threatening. It's the number 15 song right there inside the Blessed Beats Live Weekend Syndicated Show. Again, we're on that Instagram at Blessed Beats Live. Keeping the countdown going. Andy Meany, your words play. Here they are with Dog Pit.
1: Number 14.

0: It is the Blessed Beast Live Weekend Syndicated Show. Counting them down. We've made it down to the number 13 spot. The song set at the number one spot for about 6 weeks, and it's still a jam. You got to check him out. Here's Aaron Cole coming straight at you with Usher in the Spirit.
1: Number 13.

0: 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Just checking in with you with the number 12 song, new music. Here's Aha Gazelle. We're checking in.
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1: 11 songs to go inside the Bless Beast Live Weekend Syndicated Show. I want to say I think this guy is probably one of the top artists in the Christian hip-hop space and definitely one of the most humble. I've seen him stop his shows and give kids the mic and let them sing the lyrics while he just worships with them. I'm talking about Forrest Frank. Here he is at number 11 with Jesus is Alive. Hallelujah. Oh, let me get to it. Number 11, Jesus is Alive, Forrest Frank, goes like this.
2: Number 11.
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Jesus told me, let me take the wheel. He did it. Yeah, he did it. Oh, he did it. Not really. Not really. God did it for real. Yeah, he did it. Oh, he did it.

0: 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And as people are in the gym nowadays just to mingle, maybe they need to go to Christian Mingle or at least listen to the song. 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

0: 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I count them down, 15 down to number one, and we'll find out what's number one as we continue to count down. But right now, Benny Hinn, I shot this video in Houston, and I got to love him for it. It's the best duo in Christian hip-hop. Here's Andy Mineo in Wordsplay.
1: Number 8.

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0: 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They were at the number 9 spot. He's back without his co-host, Wordsplay. I'm talking about Andy Mineo, and he's teamed up with No Big Deal for the number 7 song. This one is called Rotation.
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0: Six songs to go inside the Bless Beats Live Weekend syndicated show. Hovi is back. He's making it back, making his way back up the countdown. And I absolutely love his music. Here he is with Dave. Check out the message.
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0: 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This guy was number 2 last week, fighting for the number 1 spot, but because of the Spotify latest results, he's dropped down to number 5. Still a banger. Check him out. Myles Minnick with Press at number 5.
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1: 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Lecrae is handling his business with this song, Fight. Got the whole 116 crew on it. Let me know what you think about it. Send me a drop. All right? Here's Lecrae with Fight.
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0: And we made it down to the number one song this week inside the Bless Beats Live Weekend Syndicated Show. Moved up two spots. They are a tribe. They are a crew. They are a clique. I'm talking about the Indie Tribe. And they're at number one this week with Location.
1: Number one.

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2: On this Make a Difference Minute, I have Teague McKay, who is the educator at Jesse Owens Museum, located in Danville, Alabama. We're talking about 90 years later as we celebrate the legacy of Jesse Owens. Teague, of course, when people hear Jesse Owens' name, they'll often think first about those four gold medals. They'll think about him being in Berlin in 1936. But what parts of Jesse Owens' life, his personality, and character do you hope that visitors will discover beyond the athletic achievements of this man?
4: I always hope that when people come to this museum, they see a theme through Jesse's life, and that theme is family. Family is one of the most important things to Jesse Owens. Sharecropping in Alabama, he was out there helping the family make the money that they could. When he goes to Cleveland, Ohio, he almost doesn't even join the track team because track team practices after school, and Jesse Owens has a job from the moment he gets to Cleveland, Ohio. When he goes to Ohio State, that almost did not happen because he was afraid he would not have a job running so much to send money back to his family. I think that there is just a strong connection to, there's a responsibility in the Jesse Owens story that I think we can all learn something from.
2: For more information about the Jesse Owens Museum, you can go to jesseowensmuseum.org. For more stories of encouragement and community, follow The Mark White Show. This is Mark White encouraging you to find your purpose by making a difference in someone's life today.
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0: 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This is segment number 3 where we have our good news and our topic. And I love this one because we're going into the fall and it was a hot summer. And truth be told, our fitness industry kind of abuses it. 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

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Go check out what we have as far as Christian faith-based apparel right there. All right, I saw an article this week from my city. I'm in Houston right now. But some men got together and they opened up a gym. Sounds fair? Sounds cool, right? This gym is for men only. And I actually, when I think about it, I like the concept of it, right? Here's the concept of this gym. They call it a lust-free Christian gym. A lust-free Christian men-only gym. Now, a lot of people heard that and was like, what? And so they were talking about this gym and why they created it. And they said if you've gone to the gym recently, you'll start to see a lot of women are using that spot to either, one, pick up men, two, pick up married men, three, work out and actually get fit, and four, content create. And the outfits are becoming more and more of nothing, right? And so as a man and a married man and a Christian man, I find it sometimes very awkward being in the gym right next to somebody who's with half of their clothes on, and we're supposed to just be working out. Now, I get it. You wear certain outfits to actually show certain body parts where you're actually trying to work it. But some of these clothes are a bit too much. And then I actually said this the other day. If a male walked in the gym with a Speedo on and nothing else, you would call that awkward. So why is it acceptable for some of these influencers or women to dress the way they are, right? So they created a lust-free men-only gym designed to provide distraction-free, faith-based environment specifically for Christian men. I want to know your thoughts about that. The community has weighed in on it. I see text messages already flying through. So go ahead and send me your text at 281-886-3915. 281-886-3915. I'll read some of those texts next. I looked up in-

0: All right, welcome back to the Blessed Beast Live Weekend Syndicated Show. The topics are going crazy. I'm talking about a lust-free gym for men only to actually go to. 281-886-3915. Katori just walked in the building, and I was just breaking it down to the whole thought of what I thought about it. I actually don't think it's a bad idea. Do I need to give you the details about it, or you got something to say about it?
1: Go ahead, give me the spiel.
0: All right, they're saying in the gyms today, it is a little provocative. Mm-hmm. It's less and less clothing. It's distracting. It's tempting. And it should be banned.
1: Right.
0: What are your thoughts? And I'm talking about from women.
2: Human beings, before you step out of that door, it's imperative that you think about what you have on. Is my shirt, is my jeans, is my jewelry, is my makeup going to be tempting towards anyone? We all look in the mirror every day.
0: Mm-hmm.
2: Let's just face that reality right now. We all look in the mirror every single day. So you know what you have on. You also know your intent behind why you are wearing it. And so whether we're going to the gym, whether we're going to the Starbucks, some of us have the intention of, I want somebody to look at me.
0: So clothing should now be questioned when they say freedom of expression.
2: Exactly.
0: Well, and I agree with that, because now you can say no shirt, no shoes, no service, and that's okay. And I said, as a guy, if I walk into a gym with just Speedos on, mm-hmm. I'm the weirdo. But in gyms today, commercial gyms, the guys can't take off their shirt. Did you know that?
2: Wow.
0: Guys got to keep a shirt on. But girls can come in with the littlest of the littlest and content create. Right? Mm. And so men have to pick certain gyms, even to show off their chest or their abs. You can't do that in a commercial gym. People still do it. But here's the comments. Joseph Livingston said,
2: yeah,
0: just go to the park and call it a day, meaning don't even go to the gym, right?
2: Right.
0: Andre says, these comments definitely shows the lack of spiritual maturity, that the world versus the word,
2: wow,
0: they will never understand. He gave 1 Corinthians 2:14. Paul Aaron says, it's going to be a lot of men in gyms looking at men. I get that, too. And then somebody else says, seriously, though, if you are lusting after women at the gym, the problem is you.
2: That is true. The intent of your heart. What's your heart like?
0: I got to disagree.
2: Go ahead.
0: I'm not going to get into it. I mean, how am I the problem? Well, you're right. Scratch that. If I'm lusting, I'm the problem. You're right. But it is distracting. It is tempting.
2: If you think about it like this. And okay. I don't know why I'm getting choked up.
0: Okay.
2: But if I walk in here in red, y'all, you have on burgundy.
0: Yes.
2: Kinda.
0: Yes.
2: If I walk in here in bright red.
0: Yes.
2: You're going to notice me.
0: Yes.
2: Because what I have on is different,
0: yes,
2: than what you have on.
0: Facts.
2: Same scenario with the gym.
0: No, I'm saying in the gym when you're uncovered and everything is out,
2: mm-hmm,
0: except for the little fashion piece that you got on, that's distracting.
2: Right.
0: And it should be banned.
2: It should be.
0: Your thoughts, 281-886-3915. Don't move. Segment 4 is on the way. This is the Blessed Be Live Weekend Syndicated Show.
3: Yo, is that Nicole?

ask him then. Knock on his door, he answered. I'm so glad it didn't go my way. Man, I love how he planted it. 256, that's why I stay. He took my life and planted it. If I would've did it all on my own, I would've been stuck in a jam with it. See, they don't want me to say Jesus, but I'ma say Jesus, cause I want you to know what I mean when I speak it. And I'ma say Jesus, cause I want you to know where to go when you need it. And I'ma say Jesus, cause he the one holding the keys to the kingdom. Man, I was born in the D, I grew up in the A, now I reside.

Lord, I ask for your grace over my life as I repent of my sins. I'm asking you to place your anointing over these lyrics and not only fill me with your spirit, but with all the words to carry out this message. And more importantly, give me the energy

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We are riding high in segment four and got an artist. 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

It is the Blessed Weeks Live Weekend Syndicated Show on CHH Talk. They got a carousel of all of these new artists. You got to check some of these people out, like Tommy Zuko. He has his new song called Hold That Down, and I put it on the show because it's a banger. Let me know what you think. 281-886-3957.

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1: 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Thank you in advance, all right? Clutchy Scooty Wop ends us this week with new music.

question, baby, gon' hook it up. 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

Lost you when I was 7. 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

the best in modern worship music from churches and worship leaders around the world. I'm Andy Christman. Welcome to worship. I'm excited to have the next 2 hours with you as we lift our voices and sing, as we give our great God the praise that He deserves. My special guest on the show today is Todd Agnew. I'll get to my conversation here in just a little bit, but right now, here's music from SEU Worship. This is Worship.

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While you're there, make sure to check out my podcast. It's called One Degree of Andy, where you can hear my entire conversation with today's guest, Todd Agnew. Also, I'm going out on the road this fall. Maybe I'm coming to a city near you. You can find out all of my tour info at andychrisman.com. Don't go away. More great songs of worship are coming up right now.

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0: That's music from Charity Gale with Rejoice. I'm Andy Christman. Thanks for joining me today for worship. One of the most recognizable voices on Christian radio in the early 2000s belonged to Todd Agnew. He had some really big songs that took off in church worship ministries all over the world. And I was excited to be able to sit down on my podcast, One Degree of Andy, to talk to Todd and catch up with him and hear his story about how he got started in Christian music.
1: The thing is, like, I graduated high school in 89, and so as a young worship leader in the early 90s, the charismatic church was the only one that wanted me to come. And so all of a sudden I'm being invited places. And then, you know, Baptist church, Methodist church, I'd play their youth camps. But the charismatic churches would invite me to come and lead their church. And I was like, are you sure? I'm not sure that's how we do it. God just was very kind to me and introduced me to the universal church in a very generous way.

0: God so loved the world that he gave his only begotten Son, that whosoever believes in him will never perish, but have everlasting life. For God did not send his Son into the world to condemn us, but that the world through Jesus might be saved. Let's continue to sing the praises of the only name who is worthy. His name is Jesus. I'm Andy Christman, and this is worship.
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On September 24th through the 27th, it's the Praise Fest of Manhattan. It's an annual event in Seco Park, and a variety of activities going on, including the featured artist Megan Wood. She'll take the stage on that Saturday evening, the 26th. It's a full day of regional artists in Seco Park, Manhattan. Keep listening for more information about that. Praise Fest, September the 26th for the artist. Elevation Worship is at T-Mobile Center, Kansas City, Missouri, on October 9th. That's a 7 o'clock concert there for Elevation Worship on the October 9th date at T-Mobile Center, Kansas City, Missouri. The Isaacs, October 17th at McPherson Opera House. That, of course, is in McPherson. 7 o'clock is the beginning of that concert for the Isaacs on October 17th. October 20th, Skillet will be in Kansas City, Missouri. Check it out on our webpage. Also, Disciple on the 23rd of October will be at the Wilson Park in Arkansas City, starting at 7 for Disciple, October the 23rd. November 6th, Mercy Me, Jeremy Camp, and Tim Timmons are together at the Park City Arena there near Wichita. That concert starts at 7 for those artists. The same group of folks, Mercy Me, Jeremy Camp, and Tim Timmons, will have a 7 o'clock concert on November 14th at the T-Mobile Center in Kansas City. 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Oh.

0: We've got some old school voices represented on the show today. That's music from Fred Hammond and the Choir Room with Love Never Fails. I'm Andy Christman. This is Worship. Now, if you consider the early 2000s old school, I mean, it was 20 plus years ago, then my special guest today, Todd Agnew, definitely falls into that category. One of the most recognizable voices in the history of Christian music. He also had some big songs that the church was singing back in that day, Grace Like Rain and This Fragile Breath. And I caught up with Todd just to find out what it was like making music back in that era.
1: So I just had a season where I started trying to write songs that the content was worship, but the sound was all the different kinds of music that I loved. And as that came together, like I said, you know, I'd been doing it for 13 years at that point. I went and asked, hey, can I get some studio time to record this, what we're doing right now? Because the church that I was leading at, one of their Sunday school teachers was Dana Key, DeGarmo and Key. And so Dana, I got to know him. We went to lunch and stuff, and he really opened that door. So it was an indie record, and I brought that drummer from my Bible study, and he connected me to players in Memphis that should have never been playing on my little indie record. But Dana did me a favor and brought in all these amazing people.

That's music from C.C. Winans with Goodness of God. I'm Andy Christman. Thanks for joining me today for worship. If you'd like to see a list of all the songs I'm playing on today's show, you can find that list right now at andychristman.com. While you're there, make sure to check out my podcast. It's called 1 Degree of Andy, and I would love to hear from you this week. You can find me on Facebook, X, Instagram, YouTube, and at my website, andychristman.com. Hey, don't go away. More great songs of worship are coming up right now.

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1: The best in modern worship music from churches and worship leaders around the world. I'm Andy Christman. Welcome to worship. I'm always excited to have this time with you as we lift our voices and sing, as we give our great God the praise that He deserves. Here's music now from Jesus Culture. Come on, this is worship.

For I am convinced that neither death nor life, neither angels nor demons, neither the present nor the future, nor any powers, neither height nor depth, nor anything else in all of creation can separate us from the love of God, which is in Jesus Christ our Lord. Let's continue to sing praises to the name of Jesus. I'm Andy Christman. This is Worship.

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0: That's music from Planet Shakers with Good Day. I'm Andy Christman. Thanks for joining me today for worship. My special guest today is Todd Agnew. You may remember him from the early 2000s with big songs on the radio like Grace Like Rain and This Fragile Breath. And a lot of those songs we were singing in church, I know I was leading as a worship pastor at my church during that era. And it was exciting to catch up with Todd to see what he's doing now. And you can hear our full conversation at my podcast, One Degree of Andy. Todd, though, has a lot to say, especially to musicians, about humility.
1: Yeah, I mean, Grace and we still call it Thunder, but it was called This Fragile Breath. Those are the first two singles off that record. And so, you know, I wasn't looking for a deal. I really struggled with pride in my 20s, and God had just beat that out of me. And so when Dana came originally and said, hey, you know, let's talk about a deal, I was like, nope, that's not what God wants. God has been humbling me for a long time. And he's like, well, can we pray about it? I'm like, of course, but I'm just telling you, God's going to say no. And I had to come to the realization that maybe God had taken me on that journey so that when I took that step, I wouldn't be that arrogant kid that I had been. And so it was a real gift to be able to walk through that with him and in that season.

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And I would love to hear from you this week. 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

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On September 24th through the 27th, it's the Praise Fest of Manhattan. It's an annual event in Seco Park, and a variety of activities going on, including the featured artist Megan Wood. She'll take the stage on that Saturday evening, the 26th. It's a full day of regional artists in Seco Park, Manhattan. Keep listening for more information about that. Praise Fest, September the 26th for the artist. Elevation Worship is at T-Mobile Center, Kansas City, Missouri on October 9th. That's a 7 o'clock concert there for Elevation Worship on the October 9th date at T-Mobile Center, Kansas City, Missouri. The Isaacs, October 17th at McPherson Opera House. That, of course, is in McPherson. 7 o'clock is the beginning of that concert for the Isaacs on October 17th. October 20th, Skillet will be in Kansas City, Missouri. Check it out on our webpage. Also, Disciple on the 23rd of October will be at the Wilson Park in Arkansas City, starting at 7 for Disciple, October the 23rd. November 6th, Mercy Me, Jeremy Camp, and Tim Timmons are together at the Park City Arena there near Wichita. That concert starts at 7 for those artists. The same group of folks, Mercy Me, Jeremy Camp, and Tim Timmons, will have a 7 o'clock concert on November 14th at the T-Mobile Center in Kansas City. 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

0: That's Music from Upper Room with My Reward. I'm Andy Christman. This is Worship. I want to get back one more time to my conversation with my special guest, Todd Agnew, which you can hear in its entirety at my podcast, One Degree of Andy. And Todd had one of the most unmistakable voices in the early 2000s with some really big hits on the radio. And now he teaches at Dallas Theological Seminary, which is so cool to see artists from that era now start to raise up the next generation.
1: I really think we're built to learn in community. I think that's why the body of Christ is put together like that, that we benefit from how other people know Jesus and how they relate to God. And so to be able to say something like that and then have everybody else have the conversation. So it's not just me making sure you memorize the wisdom that I have to pass down, but it's more, hey, let's have this conversation and see what the church has to say about that. And then we all benefit from that. And that's been a real blessing for me too.

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I'm Andy Christman. Hey, thanks for hanging out with me today on worship. Head to my website this week, andychristman.com. There you can see a list of all the songs that I played on today's show. And you can check out my podcast called One Degree of Andy, where you can hear my entire conversation with today's guest, Todd Agnew. Also, I'm going out on the road this fall. Maybe I'm coming to a city near you. Check out all my concert dates at andychristman.com. Until next week, may the Lord bless you and keep you. May the Lord make his face to shine upon you and be gracious to you. May the Lord lift up his countenance upon you and give you peace. Let's continue to worship.

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1: But the time is coming, indeed. 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The Father is looking for those who will worship Him in that way. John 4, 23. Each week, we will bring you an experience that has been set to bring you into a place where you can worship. For everyone, there is a different definition for worship. Some say it's worship and reverence. Some say it's energetic. What we do each week is bring you worship. 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So thank you for listening to worship. Reaching around the world and reaching all for Christ. It's worship.

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And when listeners gather together to worship, God draws near. I love that music makes an eternal connection and that we can all connect together.

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1: You know, baseball is a difficult game. It can drive you crazy. But going 0 for 4, or having a terrible game, or being in a slump, that's not the most important thing. A lot of people come to Jesus because they're at a crossroads in their life, or something devastating happens, and that wasn't the case for me. I knew that I had a hole in my heart. I figured out that the only thing that could fill that void was Jesus. It would be great if everybody knew me as David Murphy, the All-Star, or David Murphy, the World Series champion, but to set my priorities straight, I would love to be David Murphy, the man of God.
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2: 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But every day, pray that you keep going. In Jesus' name. And now that's something to think about.
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0: What is worship? For many, worship is all about the singing and the music in churches. It's all about listening to that music and drawing you close to God. But those things are just a tool. What is worship? Well, worship is more than just music. It's a lifestyle. In Romans 12, verses 1 to 2, it tells us that we're to present our bodies as a living sacrifice because this is a pleasing act of worship unto God. And in Philippians 3, verse 3, it tells us that our act of worship should be glorifying Jesus and nothing of our flesh. You know, we can be worshiping wherever we are, just like I am here today, walking through a little forest. We can be worshiping while we're working and doing whatever. That's what true worship is.
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bless you and praise you. We praise you, Lord. Oh, hallelujah. Hallelujah. Oh, we celebrate your goodness, God. We celebrate your goodness tonight. Hallelujah.

I was walking down the road. 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I passed a little country church as its bell began to ring.

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1: I was actually watching a really cheesy movie one day, and it was kind of Hallmark movie-esque, and I, you know, I like cheesy movies some days. You just need to kick back, right? And it was about these girls that had a dream of songwriting and making it in country music, and I finished watching that movie and just picked up my guitar and started strumming, and this song just kind of started flooding out. And for me, it's sort of, you know, I've

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0: Reaching around the world, reaching all for Christ. 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John 4:23. Each week, we will bring you an experience that has been set to bring you into a place where you can worship. 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Some say it's worship and reverence. Some say it's energetic. 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So thank you for listening to Worship. Reaching around the world and reaching all for Christ. It's worship.

Welcome everyone to worship. I'm Jay the Rack Man. So glad that you are here listening with me. That's our friend, Kristen Peckett Rickards. Well, let's see. I want to give you a Bible verse, and we'll listen to more of this song that she has written. If we confess our sins, he is faithful and just, and he will forgive our sins and purify us from all unrighteousness. 1 John 1:9. That was an unintended, beautiful verse to go with this song. I already knew what the verse was, but then as I was listening to this song, faith can move mountains. I'm reminded of a faith walk we're doing, and God is just blowing it up for us. I mean, can you actually believe that before our spring fundraiser even comes into fruition, we've already raised $610. That's 30% of our goal already reached. So I want all of you, no matter what your walk in life is, to think about and pray about what you can give when our spring fundraiser starts. Thank you so much for your support. All right, let's continue with Kristen.

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0: As followers of Jesus, people are looking to see, is our faith real? Now, of course, we're human and we definitely make mistakes, but what do other people see when they look at our lives? Our faith needs to be genuine. It's got to be real. We should be known by how well we love God and people. Our actions should match the faith we proclaim with our mouth. Now, I love this verse in John 1 that says, "The light shines in the darkness, and the darkness has not overcome it." You and I live in a dark world, and it's my hope that Jesus will shine through us. Let's be the light that we were created to be.
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2: Come on, I just want you to begin to lift up. Come on, just begin to lift up your thanksgiving. Come on, just begin to thank Him. Look, you're here. You're alive. You're moving. Come on, just begin to thank Him for all He's done. Let's just build an altar right here of thanksgiving, an altar of remembrance. Thank Him for His faithfulness over your family. Thank Him for His faithfulness over your city. Thank Him for His faithfulness over your life. Come on, just lift it up. Come on, every voice. Come on, every voice. Let's just extol Him.

0: All right. So again, I can't wait, guys, for you to join us in all of these states and all these cities. We'll continue to do prayer meetings leading up. But right now, guys, I've just filled in my spirit with this mandate. We got to see the Jehus of America and the nations rise up. We need you. Wake up. Wake up from your slumber. Be filled with the mandate from heaven. This is your hour. For such a time as this, you were born to be alive, to dethrone powers and principalities of darkness and bring the kingdom of God. September 20th, guys, St. Angelus Temple is going to be significant. But also all of these capital cities. We got 8 left. It's been a long journey, and I feel like we're culminating at the right moment. We're bringing all of this momentum, especially this weekend. I just feel the Spirit of God in a strong way as I'm praying, fasting, and pressing in for Minnesota, Ohio, and Michigan, these states that are so significant. Pray with us this weekend that God would move in a powerful way. Believe with us for a generation to turn their heart back to Jesus. You know, we're seeing an incredible harvest of souls. Like that's the amazing thing is while you're on the journey of dethroning powers and principalities, God moves in your midst, and we're seeing God move in a big way. So God bless you guys. Mark the date, October 26th, the National Mall, Washington, D.C., 4 p.m. Get there. I don't care how, just get there. I'm telling you, it's going to be significant. We're going to do a full-on Jesus march through the streets of the city, and we're going to culminate together October 26th. Help us spread the word. Help us get the news out there. I believe there is going to be there's a summoning. There's like a Holy Spirit summoning to gather at the mall days before the election.
1: I'm Paul Calvert, and you're listening to Worship with Jay. Praise and worship songs from around the world. Remember, where two or three are gathered, the Holy Spirit is with you.

0: when the rapture occurs, the world will capture the moment.
1: People vanished. I don't know what else to say.
2: Are they hurt?
3: They're not in the car!
2: Apparently a bunch of people just disappeared here on this street.
0: The world will reel with concern from watching the strange, mind-boggling, and unbelievable video footage that goes viral across the globe. Then we who are alive and remain shall be caught up together with them in the clouds to meet the Lord in the air. And thus we shall always be with the Lord. This event won't be science fiction, conspiracy theory, or mindless speculation. When Christ comes for his people, it will be in the twinkling of an eye. Between the resurrected dead and the raptured, billions of people will exit this planet in an instant. But billions will be left behind. It will be chaos on our globe, but incredible, glorious joy in the skies. The Bible says that in a nanosecond, the Lord will call all believers to himself. We will simply vanish from the earth. No one who has confessed Christ as Lord will be left behind. This is the rapture, the great disappearance. Are you ready?
1: You start preparing for the second coming of Jesus now. Not when you see maybe the Antichrist revealed. Not maybe when you see the war of Gog and Magog coming down on Israel. You start now. The Pharisees couldn't recognize Jesus on his first coming. They were totally out of sync with God. Here's a guy named Simeon who comes to the temple. Jesus, a 40-day-old baby, holds him up and goes, "The Messiah." How can you recognize the Messiah 40 days and the Pharisees 30 years later can't recognize the Messiah when he's casting out devils? I mean, that's mind-blowing. So I want to learn from this guy, Simeon.

was something special for me. I hope it was special for you. Just spending that hour listening to good music glorifies the Lord and hearing the Word of God through some ministries that we are connected with. Got one more song for you, and then come back next week. Take care, and God bless.

0: 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On September 24th through the 27th, it's the Praise Fest of Manhattan. It's an annual event in Seco Park, and a variety of activities going on, including the featured artist Megan Wood. She'll take the stage on that Saturday evening, the 26th. It's a full day of regional artists in Seco Park, Manhattan. Keep listening for more information about that. Praise Fest, September the 26th for the artist. Elevation Worship is at T-Mobile Center, Kansas City, Missouri, on October 9th. That's a 7 o'clock concert there for Elevation Worship on the October 9th date at T-Mobile Center, Kansas City, Missouri. The Isaacs, October 17th at McPherson Opera House. That, of course, is in McPherson. 7 o'clock is the beginning of that concert for the Isaacs on October 17th. October 20th, Skillet will be in Kansas City, Missouri. Check it out on our webpage. Also, Disciple on the 23rd of October will be at the Wilson Park in Arkansas City, starting at 7 for Disciple, October the 23rd. November 6th, Mercy Me, Jeremy Camp, and Tim Timmons are together at the Park City Arena there near Wichita. That concert starts at 7 for those artists. The same group of folks, Mercy Me, Jeremy Camp, and Tim Timmons, will have a 7 o'clock concert on November 14th at the T-Mobile Center in Kansas City. 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
11: 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I can't wait to share just a little portion before the electricity completely went out. I forgot about using power. I have an interview, a very short interview, before we get it rescheduled with Michael Cochran. He's going to be talking about going out on the road with Zach Williams and also his own tour as well. We're going to feature a track from his latest project called Runs in the Blood. Here's Money Can't Buy with Cochran & Company with Bandkind on the air. And Nick!
12: I set my sights on shiny things that crumble into rust, that fade into the dust. I bought the lie that someday I would finally have enough.

0: Kemper.
1: Michael Cochran, his latest project is called Runs in the Blood, and it is filled with dynamic music, unlike anything that you've heard from him before.
2: I love this music. I think it's my favorite stuff I've done.
1: It is definitely a leveling up. I can't wait to play a couple more tracks from him this week with Bandkind on the air. Frontman Michael Cochran says, "We seem to chase shiny things, hoping that they'll satisfy, but they always fade. What if the peace, joy, and purpose we're searching for have already been given to us?" What a great question to sit with today. Runs in the Blood, the latest from Cochran & Company. And as far as money can't buy, I'm telling you, we are getting messages from our sons at school. College book costs. Goodness me. Speaking of books, throughout this week's Bandkind on the Air, I'm going to be sharing excerpts from Phil Wickham's new book. It shares a title with his latest single called Everyday Hallelujah. What does that mean? More information about that book coming up. Here's Pat Barrett. His album turns one this October. I've Got a Fire with Bandkind on the air.

Lot of Fire, this album turning one in October, that joy-driven sound that shows another side of his personality. And speaking of personality, if you've seen the music video, then you've seen Pat Barrett's dad, Marty, dancing through a small town. Pat Barrett called it a picture of what it looks like to grow older in age and younger in spirit. They're so fun together. It's so good to have foundational principles. I was listening to a pastor on Sunday, and he was talking about house rules. And although they might be unwritten, you know when you break them. Like putting dishes in the sink and not rinsing them. Not taking your shoes off at the front door. These aren't my house rules. But you might have them, and you might have them written, actually. And I don't know that we ever really had a lot of house rules, aside from things that were safe. And it falls under safety. I actually do like shoes to be out of the middle of the floor. That would be helpful. That actually is a safety thing. But one thing I want us to be as a family is to be grateful, to be kind, to love the Lord, and to trust Him in increasing ways as we grow. Chandler Moore says that when he sings this song, it is tied to the gratefulness for his kids and for his family. He calls it one of his favorite songs that he's written with Elevation Worship. It's called God, I'm Just Grateful. Here's Chandler Moore with Bandkind on the Air.

Chandler Moore, God, I'm just grateful. Amen. Can we experience gratefulness more and more as we go into fall? I know there's lots of things. We're already trying to figure out Thanksgiving planning, holiday work schedules, all the things. But in the midst of that, if we could just take a breath and say, God, I'm just grateful. I recently had an MRI and a CT scan, and at the end of it, I found out that a cord was blocking one of the organs that they wanted to see. Oh, goodness. I did not want to repeat going in that machine. I just got a call just right here while I was in the broadcast studio saying I didn't have to repeat the MRI. They got enough information. God, I'm just grateful. Amen. Thank you for listening to Bandkind on the air. I want to say I'm grateful for you. And if you would, I'd love it if you'd tell the radio station how much you like listening to Bandkind on the air. Bandkind.com has all the latest interviews with artists that you might know and love. And I try to make sure that I'm playing music that encourages you in your faith. I want to go into a song from Mike Donaghy. You might know him as the longtime frontman of 10th Avenue North. His wife is currently, to much excitement, being discharged from the hospital. Mike Donaghy says that his wife knows pain, even having four children without an epidural. I mean, she wins. But they're currently asking for prayer for her strength as she recovers. You can find out more by linking through to Mike Donaghy's socials. We'll go into a track from him right now with Bandkind on the air and Nick.

0: Mike Donaghy with Bandkind on the air. He recently took to social media talking about his wife, Kelly, and asking for prayer. He said he's never wanted to use the social media platform for something like this, but here we are in an emergency surgery situation for a herniated disc in my wife's neck. He says, Kelly is tough, like had four babies without pain meds, tough. And she's pretty profoundly private person as well. So, you know, it's some kind of pain when she told me to go ahead and post something because I can use all the prayer I can get. After 5 days of waiting for the pain to get better, it's only gotten worse. Still don't know what brought it on, but she woke up in the middle of the night crying out, thankful for an MRI today and a tentative prognosis. We don't know when exactly surgery will be, but they said it's necessary and will only get worse. It's a particular kind of hurt to watch the ones you love crying in need of relief. Please pray with me that God provides it. David Leonard says he's praying. Matt Hammett says, praying, my friend, and so many others. If you're going through that kind of a situation today, then you understand the kind of pressure that's on the family, the children, the spouse, the depth of prayer as they try to walk alongside you with courage and more faith and trust in God. We're humans too. God knows that. If you'd like to help the Donaghys, just look up Mike Donaghy and you'll see the latest on his wife Kelly on social media. Whew, life is heavy sometimes, isn't it? You know what? That's why we're going to focus in Philippians 1 this week on the reset. Elevation Worship, Brandon Lake and Leland will accompany Philippians 1 in the reset. Next with Bandkind on the air. And I am not alone.
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2: You're listening to Bandkind on the air with Nick. Coming up, the nonstop worship block. Three songs, three verses of scripture, and one encouraging word.
0: I'm so glad you're here. Sometimes we need a space in our day to reset whatever day we're having and sometimes reset our faith. So I encourage you to join me for these hand-selected songs that I want to play just for you. And we're going to be in Philippians 1:9. I pray that your love will overflow more and more, and that you will keep on growing in knowledge and understanding. What a great prayer. Here's "So Be It" as a big amen. Elevation Worship, in the Reset with Bankind.

So Be It, the latest from Elevation Worship. Tiffany Hudson, who does vocals on that, she says, if God spoke it, it is as good as done. Nothing could ever overturn or override the word of God. Amen to that. And God is good. Brandon Lake sings just how good in How Good God Is as we continue in the reset. Philippians 1:6 says, and I am certain that God, who began a good work within you, will continue his work until it is finally finished on the day when Christ Jesus returns. Reset, my friend.

how good God is. Brandon Lake reflects on his own honest, lowest, most unchristlike seasons, which included anger and weakness, and how those very moments taught him God's strength and grace. You're not done. With Leland, Philippians 1:7, so it is right that I should feel as I do about all of you, for you have a special place in my heart. You share with me the special favor of God, both in my imprisonment and in defending and confirming the truth of the good news.

0: set with Bandkind on the air. I hope those three songs and the scripture encouraged you to reset your day and maybe even your faith. We all need a reset. Thank you for listening to Bandkind. The songs we heard were You're Not Done from Leland, How Good God Is from Brandon Lake, and So Be It from Elevation Worship. If you get a chance, maybe even put it in your smartphone. Read or listen to it on your smartphone, Philippians 1, as that was our focus scripture in the reset. We are not done, and it's up to us to let go of ourselves enough to give ourselves to God. Even as Christians, we have to die daily to self, and what that means is saying yes to the Lord. Next hour, I'm going to play a new song from Josh Wilson called How Loved You Are. That song is going to remind you who you are in Christ and what you might be doing to yourself in the words you say, in the thoughts you think, and the best way to navigate those thoughts is in the Word. I welcome you to read that letter from Paul in Philippians 1. And keep it tuned right here for encouraging music picked just for you with Bandkind on the air. We were talking about house rules a little bit earlier. Even if they're unwritten, you might have rules in your home. And this might be one of them, actually. It's a collaboration from Keith and Kristen Getty and Michael Cochran of Cochran & Company. As for me and my house, with Bandkind on the air, and Nick.
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0: Thank you for tuning in to Bandkind on the Air. The new song and a former Nick pick of the week, Hope Darst and Eric Nieder, Praise You All the Same, will take us back to a three-song set of music. Phil Wickham has just written and released Everyday Hallelujah, unlocking deep joy through everyday acts of worship. 36 chapters of understanding worship through the eyes of Phil Wickham. On page one, Phil says, one evening before a recent concert, a young worship leader approached me and asked, how do you do it when you don't feel like it? How do you get up there and lead people with praise songs when your heart is heavy or when you're tired or when you don't feel super close to God at the moment? Phil answered, honestly, some variations of that exact question comes up every Q&A session or podcast interview. Of course, there are times when my heart isn't in a good place, when I am distracted, exhausted, carrying shame or disappointment, or don't even feel prepared. In those moments, I do have to pause and remind myself that worship isn't about hype or emotion. Authentic worship is a spontaneous response to the goodness of an amazing and gracious God. That describes the song from Hope Darst and Eric Nieder, Praise You All the Same. Their first time collaboration in this track with Bandkind on the Air.
4: Jesus, my portion, to have you is enough.

the same. Eric Nieder wrote that song, echoing Job 121, the Lord gave and the Lord has taken away. Blessed be the name of the Lord. It's a message of worship regardless of circumstances. And the circumstances that Eric was going through, a years-long family trial as his daughter, Chancey Grace, was born with club feet, requiring multiple surgeries and treatments and years of trusting the Lord. And she continues to be on her way to healing. I believe she's 4 years old. I cannot even tell you how many surgeries she's had. Hope Darst went through a similar thing with her daughter, not in club feet, but in a mysterious illness in her leg. Eric Nieder said that Hope Darst sang this song like she means it. And Hope said, I do mean it. Hope Darst is a Nashville-born worship leader, and you might remember her breakout single called Peace Be Still. There's not very many Nashville-born worship leaders in that generation. Among the native Nashvillians include Colton Dixon, Brandon Heath, and Hope Darst, among very few others. Our artist coming up next, new artist in 2026 to national radio, and her breakout single, Why Should I Worry, takes us back to the music with Bandkind on the air. Whoa.

0: The young Carly Ann Taylor says that that song is inspired by Matthew 6, God's care for the lilies and the birds. She was encouraged by her mother's reminder of that passage when she wrote, "Why should I worry?" And it was written right after she graduated college. I can identify with this because my daughter is experiencing her first year out of college and doesn't really know what God has for her and is continuing to trust and press in and figure it out as she goes. And she is understanding that God has a plan for her. He's unfolding it, not too much at a time. Isn't that the way it is? It is for me, anyway. Why should we worry? Carly Ann Taylor. Speaking of colleges, it's time for a clue. My nitpick artist this week grew up near Chicago and dreamed of playing professional baseball. But his sports aspirations ended after high school when he received no scholarships, offers, or drafts. Ouch. Next, last week's Nick Pick of the Week was a song that was written 25 years ago and performed once, but never recorded until this year. Stephen Curtis Chapman is next.
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2: 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On September 24th through the 27th, it's the Praise Fest of Manhattan. It's an annual event in Seco Park, and a variety of activities going on, including the featured artist Megan Wood. She'll take the stage on that Saturday evening, the 26th. It's a full day of regional artists in Seco Park, Manhattan. Keep listening for more information about that. Praise Fest, September the 26th for the artist. Elevation Worship is at T-Mobile Center, Kansas City, Missouri on October 9th. That's a 7 o'clock concert there for Elevation Worship on the October 9th date at T-Mobile Center, Kansas City, Missouri. The Isaacs, October 17th at McPherson Opera House. That, of course, is in McPherson. 7 o'clock is the beginning of that concert for the Isaacs on October 17th. October 20th, Skillet will be in Kansas City, Missouri. Check it out on our webpage. Also, Disciple on the 23rd of October will be at the Wilson Park in Arkansas City, starting at 7 for Disciple.

0: October the 23rd. November 6th, Mercy Me, Jeremy Camp, and Tim Timmons are together at the Park City Arena there near Wichita. 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The same group of folks, Mercy Me, Jeremy Camp, and Tim Timmons, will have a 7 o'clock concert on November 14th at the T-Mobile Center in Kansas City. 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
1: Hi, this is Nick with Bandkind on the Air, and this week we'll read some portions of Phil Wickham's new book, Everyday Hallelujah, and play his new song. A former Nick pick of the week coming up next from Stephen Curtis Chapman, and at this time next hour, my new Nick pick of the week, and more clues along the way. The song was originally written September 11th, 2002, for the first anniversary night of Remembrance at Madison Square Garden, and it was just given its official studio release for the 25th anniversary. It's anchored in Romans 12:21. Do not overcome by evil, but overcome evil with good. Here's Stephen Curtis Chapman, Remember the Day, last week's Nick Pick of the

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1: Welcome to Band Kind on the Air, connecting musicians and people who love music. Find a safety belt, look it up, pull it tight, cause there won't be no stopping in this place tonight. I'm so glad you're here. My name is Nick, and you found Band Kind on the Air. We get started with the Ward Brothers, and a big congratulations goes out to the drummer of the band. Jordan has just stood at the altar exchanging nuptials with V. Rose, another Christian singer-songwriter, as the Wards welcome another one to the family. I'm sure it was a bittersweet event, as the song we're going to play next came out of a season when their father had a major stroke, and it made them question whether to keep making music. They had always supported their father in his music ministry throughout his entire life, as long as they can remember. Jordan saying, "I remember Caleb singing with us when he was not even a teenager yet." And that is how the Ward Brothers grew up. I'm sure they missed their father at the wedding of V. Rose and drummer and Consumed by Fire drummer Jordan Ward. Rooted in Matthew 6:33, "Seek first the kingdom of God." Here's the brothers with Band Kind on the Air and Nick.

You're listening to Bandkind on the air. Caleb's voice leading the Ward Brothers. First things first. A big congratulations goes out to Jordan Ward as he has just gotten married to V Rose. The two bands were signed together at Impop Records back in February 2015, having a long history and friendship. A big congratulations on the recent nuptials of V Rose and Jordan Ward as they begin their new life together. I want to play a brand new song from Josh Wilson, and it reminds us to take a good look at ourselves from the perspective of God. Well, how can we do that? I say challenging our thoughts is the best way, and this song will help walk you through it. Here's Josh Wilson, How Loved You Are, with Bandkind on the air. Thank you for being here today.

new song. Josh Wilson, How Loved You Are. It's the title track of Wilson's upcoming album, alongside songs like Jesus and Therapy and Mental Help. The project leans openly into mental health, anxiety, and depression. The key lyric in that song, "You're someone that I died for, someone that I cried for, someone that I'll fight for, leave the 99 for." That gives me the chills thinking about Jesus in that very beautiful way. He is the Alpha, the Omega, the author of our lives. He is our provider. I was just talking on the phone with my daughter. We were agreeing that Jesus is a provider. And although we don't know the timeline, we do know the truth of the word. Here's the very first single that ended up getting him a record deal, including his brand new song, A Twin Spin with Cade Thompson. First, that very first single. It's Provider with Bandkind on the Air. In a throwback track, taking us to 2019.

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2: Yeah. Hey, this is Cade Thompson. That's What the Cross Is For captures my heart of worship and is a song meant to point people into the presence of God. It was inspired by a brief conversation that I had with a man in an airport while I was on tour, where I was reminded of the power of the cross. And he ended the conversation by saying, "That's what the cross is for." And those words right there led me to write this song.

0: The brand new song from Cade Thompson with Bandkind on the air and a new music preview. That's what The Cross is for. Cade Thompson moved to Nashville, Tennessee when he was 18 years old from Sioux Falls, South Dakota, where his mom worked as a youth pastor. Moved to Nashville and signed with J. DeMarcus Rascal Flatts fame, Red Street Records, where he shares a record label with artists like Consumed by Fire, which we just heard, and Danny Gokey, among others. And it's always interesting where a song is made. You heard Cade Thompson say that he got the song title in an airport while he was talking to a man about sharing the weight of their past. And when the man said the phrase out loud, Cade knew it was the heartbeat of the song. Our shame does not get the final word. If we could believe that sentence today, what would we do for the Lord? Sometimes I think that the enemy, sometimes it's ourselves, holds us back because we disqualify ourselves when the Lord has not taken us out of the game. Can you imagine sitting on the field while the game is in play? Rise up, friend. Don't get me wrong. I'm not saying life is a game, but I'm saying risk trusting the Lord. He will lead you, and he is the only one who can take shame and turn it into a testimony that encourages others. Thank you for listening to Bandkind on the air. I'm excited about our tour preview coming up. Michael Cochran of Cochran & Company is sharing his new music from an album called Runs in the Blood. You're in the tour preview with Bandkind on the air.
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0: Hi, this is Nick, and I can't wait for you to hear some of the themes from Michael Cochran of Cochran & Company on his new project, Runs in the Blood. I welcome Michael Cochran of Cochran & Company to Bandkind on the air with Nick.
4: Hello.
0: Michael, how are you?
4: Good, how are you?
0: I'm so glad you're here. Thank you so much for talking about the tour.
4: Of course, yeah, good to talk to you.
0: This is great. Well, Michael, you and I have something in common. I spent a long time at Goatee Records the very beginning as their media person. And so I'm so excited to welcome you. Welcome to Bandkind on the air. And we want to talk about your tours this fall. Now, you're doing kind of double duty. Zach Williams isn't touring on Sundays and you are filling in the gap.
4: Yeah, the Runs in the Blood tour. Yeah, it's a Sunday night tour kind of coinciding with Zach's.
0: Nice.
4: We're rounding out the weekends with our own.
0: What is your favorite thing about doing Sunday events at churches?
4: Oh, it's so special. You know, just the gathering of God's people. And there's something about having a concert on a Sunday too, that a lot of times people are coming from Sunday morning service. And so they're already kind of riding high, you know, and they come that night and then we just get to just have a rocking time together. So I really love it. I love Sundays especially. And so very thankful to get to go out and be with Zach on his Revival Nights tour. And then to do our own headline shows on Sundays this fall is really special.
0: I love that for you.
4: Amen. Thank you.
0: Amen. More coming up with Michael Cochran of Cochran & Company with Bandkind on the air. The first single released on Runs in the Blood is What Grace Can Do. I've seen

You're in the tour preview with Bandkind on the air. That's Michael Cochran off Runs in the Blood, his latest album. He's going to be touring that song along with half of the Runs in the Blood album on the Revival Nights tour with Zach Williams and on Sunday night shows throughout the fall. We still have that brand new track from Runs in the Blood coming up in this set of music. We're previewing the Revival Nights tour with Bandkind on the air this week. Here's Zach.

0: is a liar.
1: You're in the tour preview. Zach Williams headlining the Revival Nights Tour. And I got a preview. It was spectacular and full of songs that you know and love. You'll find yourself singing along with every word. And I can't help but wonder, will Michael Cochran sing Ben Fuller's part during the Revival Nights Tour in Wait For Me? We'll have to see.

0: Zach Williams and Ben Fuller were together last season on the Revival Nights tour. We the Kingdom was also on that ticket. And this year, the Revival Nights features Michael Cochran of Cochran and Company. We're going to hear such a great song and such an amazing sound in Stand My Ground. First, I want to say there's nothing like seeing a live show. It brings us all together in a very private space. We're in the private space of encountering music and lyrics in our heart and mind. And so is everyone else in the room. And that's why it makes it so special, because we're sharing something private without voicing any of it at all. And that's because the song says everything. I love it. Thank you for listening to Bandkind on the air in the tour preview. Now, more of my conversation with Michael Cochran, founder frontman of Cochran and Company. I think walking into a headline tour and having the safety of being with another tour as well is like the perfect case scenario.
1: Absolutely. You know, we get from a business side, it's very nice too. You know, we get to ride out with Zach where he assumes all the risk, you know, on his shows, and then we get to go out and do our own thing and take a little risk on as well. But it's cool because we're going to do like 30 minutes with Zach, and then we get to do a longer show on our own and play some more songs. So it's cool. So if you have the choice, you should come to one of each this fall, I think.
0: That sounds perfect. Now, you're touring how many songs with Runs in the Blood, your new project? Are you doing four songs?
1: We play about half the record on our full live show, yeah. I love this music. I think it's my favorite stuff I've done. Subjectively, I think it's the best music I've put out. But I know everybody has their own opinions on that. But it's just sonically, it's really where I want to be. And I was thinking so much about the live show when we created this music and how it would feel live and how it would come across. And so it's so fun to play. And if I had the time, you know, in our shows and these festivals and things we play, I'd probably play the whole album.
0: I would love hearing the whole album. Michael Cochran's new project, Runs in the Blood, is extraordinary. Here's Stand My Ground with Bandkind on the air in the tour preview.

0: The tour preview wrap up with Bandkind on the air. Michael Cochran of Cochran & Company, Stand My Ground, is one of the tracks on Runs in the Blood, full-length project available where you find your favorite full-length projects. He's out on the Revival Nights tour with Zach Williams and running a solo tour alongside that on Sundays at churches. 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I hope you get out and see a live show. And thank you for being right here to encounter it in a tour preview this week.
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0: It's time for a clue. Back in 2007, my nitpick of the week had severe vocal cord issues that threatened his career, required surgery, and a strict 2-month period where he was forbidden from speaking at all. More clues coming up. Here's Mercy Me.
3: Well,

The latest from Mercy Me with Bandkind on the air. And speaking of latest, Phil Wickham's Everyday Hallelujah book is out. He said these words are a reminder that worship isn't just our song. It's our surrender of everything we are to the one who made us. The elders lay down their crowns because they know that every good thing they have is a gift from him. The same act of surrender is what we are invited into every time we worship. Worship is heaven breaking through. Worship is our response. It's our echo of the song that has been ongoing since the foundation of the world. I

The title track of Phil Wickham's latest book, Every Day, Hallelujah. And we've been highlighting it throughout the show today. I hope you have been blessed at how good God is. David Leonard keeps the sentiment in a song called Good Lord with Bandkind on the air and Nick.

0: Such a great track from David Leonard with Bandkind on the air. Thank you for being here. It's time for a clue. After his baseball dreams fell through, my Nick pick of the week decided to study music in university, graduating in 1999. And we'll solve all the clues with a song.
1: 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On September 24th through the 27th, it's the Praise Fest of Manhattan. It's an annual event in Seco Park, and a variety of activities going on, including the featured artist Megan Wood. She'll take the stage on that Saturday evening, the 26th. It's a full day of regional artists in Seco Park, Manhattan. Keep listening for more information about that. Praise Fest, September the 26th for the artist. Elevation Worship is at T-Mobile Center, Kansas City, Missouri on October 9th. That's a 7 o'clock concert there for Elevation Worship on the October 9th date at T-Mobile Center, Kansas City, Missouri. The Isaacs, October 17th at McPherson Opera House. That, of course, is in McPherson. 7 o'clock is the beginning of that concert for the Isaacs on October 17th. October 20th, Skillet will be in Kansas City, Missouri. Check it out on our webpage. Also, Disciple on the 23rd of October will be at the Wilson Park in Arkansas City, starting at 7 for Disciple, October the 23rd. November 6th, Mercy Me, Jeremy Camp, and Tim Timmons are together at the Park City Arena there near Wichita. That concert starts at 7 for those artists. The same group of folks, Mercy Me, Jeremy Camp, and Tim Timmons, will have a 7 o'clock concert on November 14th at the T-Mobile Center in Kansas City. 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
1: Here's the Nick. Welcome to the payoff.
2: Yes, the payoff indeed. Were you able to solve all the clues? Okay, let's go over them one more time. Growing up near Chicago, he dreamed of playing professional baseball. But his sports aspirations ended after high school when he received no scholarship offers or drafts. Ouch! My Nick pick of the week didn't begin studying music until graduating university in 1999. My Nick pick artist of the week had severe vocal cord issues that threatened his career back in 2007. It required surgery and a strict 2-month period where he was forbidden from speaking at all. If you guessed, my Nick pick artist this week was Matthew West. You are absolutely right. Congratulations. And I have another song I want to play for you from him. Such a talent. It's called Back to Jesus, and it's on his forthcoming project, Jesus is King. I hope you love this new song and turn a phrase from Matthew West.

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2: Hey, hello, and welcome to Bill Gaither's Homecoming Radio. My goodness, this is a special edition where friends are gathered as they usually are, and we'll introduce them in a minute. But first, we shall introduce a live studio audience from downtown Nashville. Thanks for tuning in from around the world, and thanks for stopping by what is sure to be an excellent hour. I'm Daniel Britt, alongside this great cast of characters, ready to get things started. Welcome Kevin Williams. Yeah. Gene McDonald.
3: Hello, folks.
2: Chris Blue. Yeah. Ken Davis.
4: Yeah.
2: Our soft feminine side, Tori Taft.
5: Yeah.
2: Matt Barker.
6: Cue the applause. Yeah.
2: Joyce Martin. And Bill Gaither, who reminds us to lean into that calm assurance and find our confidence in that. Bill?
1: Oh, you're so right, Daniel. You're so right. And the songs today are big and bold. Hey, it's going to be good.
4: Yeah, it is.
7: Well, we're going to do a

0: T-Rex and Bronx.
1: Yeah. And that's enough. That, my friends, is a bass singer's worst nightmare. Looking for a city on Homecoming Radio.
2: A bass singer's nightmare.
3: You know what, Daniel? Gerald Wolf is a good friend. And so I thought I would play a trick on him. and they had the new picture of Gerald Wolf in Greater Vision.
4: Yeah.
3: So I had our ad people and our art people to take their picture. And on it, first of all, to put those Coke glasses on him, you know, and say, and call the album Looking for a City by Greater Vision.
4: That's right, and, I love
3: that. I mean, I thought it was funny. Gerald did not. No. In fact, we had a steak at his house. What last?
5: Yeah, good.
2: Oh, it's good. Yeah. Great time in Morristown, Tennessee.
3: Morristown. Yeah. And he cooked cooked steaks for 20 people coming in.
6: Yeah. Whoa! Wow.
3: And it was a good
4: game. It was phenomenal. Yeah. One of the best steak top three I've ever had.
3: Yeah. If you're ever in Morristown, folks, stop by. They love to have company.
0: 1211 15th Street. Yeah.
3: And you got a cell number there, too.
2: Yeah, I do. 615.
1: Here's the Gaither Vocal Band.

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2: Wonderful studio audience today at Bill Gaither's Homecoming Radio, downtown Nashville. And it would not be an episode of Homecoming Radio without obligatory, that's not the word, obligatory segment. You might think it's optional. It is not optional. This is a mandatory part. It's checks that box of educational, you know. The commission says we have to do it. We've searched high and low, start to finish, A to Z, to find the perfect word. And here it is, friends and neighbors. The word of the day is, ring in if you know it, gobsmacked. Gobsmacked is the word. G-O-B-S-M-A-C-K-E. Anybody?
3: Yeah, I know this one. Gobsmacked. Gobsmacked is when my mom used to discipline me for getting in trouble.
4: Yeah. Come on, gobsmack you.
3: Yeah.
2: Gobsmacked. Gobsmacked.
5: Wrong, Johnny Mathis.
6: But very, very close. The gobsmack is an illegal wrestling move, which immediately disqualifies an opponent from any future wrestling matches or the main stage at the NQC. We've all heard of wrestling techniques like the drop kick and the bear hug and the headlock, the power bomb, the cherry coke, the double double, the chili dog, the Frisco melt, scattered, smothered, and covered, many more. Well, the gobsmack ends a match faster than you can say Pat Macho Man Barker, right?
5: I tried so hard there.
6: Now, let me give you a little history on this. Bill, wake up for this. In August of 1962 at Madison Square Garden, it was gorgeous George Yonts going up against the Blackwood brothers in the ring. George pounded hard, wore them down until out of nowhere he was gobsmacked by J.D. Sumner off the turnbuckles.
7: Sounds about right.
6: Well, gorgeous George was disoriented. He saw stars. He heard a high-pitched sound. He smelled toast. He was singing Have a Little Talk with Jesus. And even though he was disqualified, J.D. sold out of T-shirts that night that said, I gobsmacked gorgeous George, and on the back, TCB. That's what gobsmacked me.
8: Kevin, thank you for that
1: inappropriate begging
8: for applause response. Wow.
1: But it's not the same without you, Kevin.
8: No,
1: and God knows I've tried.
8: I do have the correct definition. Are you ready?
6: What is it?
9: We're ready.
8: Well, I'm glad you asked. Yeah. Gobsmacked means being so astonished, shocked, or astounded that you are left completely speechless. As in, the audience was gobsmacked when the magician made the entire elephant disappear.
6: Oh, wow.
8: You're welcome.
5: Well, you should tell your mama, Chris.
1: Yeah. Well, speaking of Chris, here is a great gospel classic that old Chris Blue can sing.
7: Absolutely. Yes.
1: I can't even walk without you holding my hand.
10: Prepare to be gobsmacked.
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0: Nobody does it like Chris Blue here on Homecoming Radio. Yeah. Chris, I remember we were in the studio doing that song, and it just became a holy anointed moment when you come to the point where you surrender and you lay everything down and you say, I can't even walk without you holding my hand. Yeah. Your life takes on new meaning. Your life takes on a power. And you just sang it like it ought to be sung.
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0: This is a really great guy. Gordon Mote is probably one of my best buddies in the world.
1: Absolutely. I love having him here. I wish he was here today. He's going to be singing. Doesn't get better than that.

0: I'm Linda Randall. Hey, Daniel, what time is it?
1: Well, it is time, as we take great measures to keep a constant reminder before you, that it's always best when you throw your heart wide open and...
2: give it away!
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4: During a recent pouring rainstorm at a major outdoor concert in Dublin, a commercial van abruptly pulled over next to a completely soaked family trying to walk back to their hotel. The passenger rolled down the window and handed them five brand new plastic ponchos for free before driving off, which entirely transformed the family's night. So I guess you could say they were the poncho angels. And it's just a simple but beautiful example of how much better it is to live when you think outside of yourself and give it away.

0: And that's more than just a song. It's more than just a slogan. It's a way to live. I hesitate to say this, but I'm going to say it anyway. My daughter at recent Father's Day sent me a little card and said, Daddy, thank you for being so good to us. And she said another little line that I was proud of. She said, and thanks for being good to people. I don't know how many times I said that about my dad, or I heard it said about my dad, your dad was good to people.
1: Yep.
0: And it didn't stop there. My dad and people who knew my grandpa said he was good to people. So however you can find to do it, think outside yourself and give it away.

What a collaboration. Greater Vision, Legacy 5, and the Booth Brothers. Let's go now to Indiana, back home in Indiana, at the Paramount Theater. Here's Amy Lambert.

0: thank the Lord for it. Wow. Music with a message. And there's more straight ahead on Homecoming Radio.
1: Well, here's a promise you can hold on to. And he sat down and called the 12, and he said to them, if anyone would be first, he must be last of all and servant of all.
2: That's good.
1: That's from Mark chapter 9.
3: Yes. Michael Kelly Blanchard is what I call a bona fide poet. I don't think we had any poet to come into that room up in Indiana and do his original things. Not a dry eye in the house.
4: That's true.
3: He could tell a story. Mm-hmm. Gloria thinks he's one of the greatest wordsmiths going. And this is a classic that should live and live forever. And Buddy does it beautifully. Be ye glad.
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Our friend Buddy Green here on Bill Gaither's Homecoming Radio. 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
0: 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We like to call them the host group of the show, the Gaither Vocal Band. And this is from the Shine Project. This is a Gaither classic. It's right place, right time. And we would agree that's true today.
2: It's

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2: 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Mm. He also has cancer. Keep up the good work, and God bless you.
0: 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Says, I love the variety of the music that you play. Keep up the good work. Praise God. You're on the air.
3: We do love your notes,
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3: and
4: we
3: do appreciate your cards and your letters. Don't forget to stamp them. And they can do that now by the .com thing, right?
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5: .net.
3: It's been a great day. We're going to close out with a song that Gloria and I wrote, I think, 55 years ago now. About our newborn baby, how sweet to hold him, and realize the possibilities. But realizing that he even has greater possibilities because of Jesus and his death on the cross, and that we could live forever. No matter how tough the days are tomorrow, we can face them.
5: Amen.
3: How sweet to hold our newborn baby and feel the pride and the joy that he gives. But greater still,
5: sing it,
3: the calm assurance we can face.

0: What a song. You know, and this is a true story. When I first met you, Bill, we met at Calhoun's on the River. You had catfish. I had cornbread in my mouth at the time.
1: In Knoxville, Tennessee.
0: And you asked me to sing a song for you on the spot.
1: Well,
0: do you remember
1: Fred,
0: that?
1: No, Fred Langley, our friends, said, I got this kid I want you to hear. Sing him a song right there in the middle of the restaurant. Oh, yeah.
0: And I said, I have this song by this long-lost ancient songwriter. And the title of the song was Because He Lives, I Can Face Tomorrow. That's Because He Lives by the Gaither Vocal Band. Oh, yeah.
1: And that was a great moment. And that's the first time we ever heard you. And Fred said, you need to put him on the stage tomorrow night. I said, I just met him. Yeah. I don't know anything. But you were on the stage the next night. Great things have happened since then. And Chris, it's been a joy to be with you. And I hope we got some days ahead, too.
2: Yes, sir. Yes, sir.
1: I don't know about you, but... Well, our goal today was to bring that calm assurance to your life, all the while encouraging you to face tomorrow and the next day and the next week. He is with you. Yeah. And that would do it for today. But join us next time. We'll be looking for you.
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1: It's been a great day and a wonderful audience here. Yeah. Good to have you. And we'll see you next week, okay?
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Well, praise the Lord. This is Mark Irvin coming to you right now from Fürth, Germany, with another message of faith, hope, and love. Welcome to our podcast. We've been teaching a series this entire week, and we're going to continue on into next week, entitled How to Be Led by the Holy Spirit. How to be led by the Holy Spirit. It's one of the most important things that you can learn in your Christian walk is to be led by the Holy Spirit, to live out of your born-again human spirit, that place where the Holy Spirit lives. He's there with the nature and the character of God. He's there with the power, the supernatural power of God. Through the new birth, we have the fruits of the Spirit. Through the baptism of the Holy Spirit, we have the gifts of the Spirit. There are nine fruits of the Spirit. There are nine gifts of the Spirit. The Holy Spirit is our helper. Before we get into the message, I just want to say, if you're watching us on YouTube, if you could put a like on there, we would appreciate that. That helps to bring the algorithms up. If you're not subscribed to our YouTube channel, please do that. If you can send it forward, if you can share it with other people, we would appreciate that as well. Those of you that are watching on Facebook, if you could go over on our YouTube channel and subscribe to, we would also appreciate that. It'd be a great blessing to you. There's a bell there that you can push, and if you'll do that, then you will be notified in the times that we have new messages that come, as well as the times that we are online live. So let's get right into the message today. Father, thank you so much for this opportunity that we have to come together over this podcast. And I thank you for your Holy Spirit, who is the teacher, the one that gives revelation. And right now I ask that the Holy Spirit speak through me, give revelation to those that are with me at this time live, those that will come on later and watch these podcasts. In Jesus' name, we pray. Amen. This is the fourth message from our series. If you haven't heard the previous teaching, I would encourage you to go back and listen to what we've already taught. The foundation for this is taken from Romans 8 and verse 14. Yesterday, we got in also to verse 15 and 16. I want to draw attention to verse 14 and 16 today. In verse 14, it says, "For as many as are led by the Spirit of God, they are," and we found out that word sons is the Greek word for mature, the mature sons of God. So Christian maturity is based upon how well you have developed your walk, your Christian walk, and being led by the Holy Spirit, being led by your born-again human spirit. We need to learn to live this life from the inside out. You know, you can be flesh-led, you can be soulically or emotionally led, or you can be led by the eternal part of you, and that is your spirit, that place where God lives by His Holy Spirit in you through the new birth. When you get born again, everything changes on the inside, and we learn to live as Christians from the inside out. There's a different kind of love there, a different kind of peace, a different kind of joy, a different kind of faith. All these things, that God's faith is there, His joy is there, His love is there, His peace is there, His guidance is there. And when Jesus was in this earth, He taught some things at the end of His earthly life to prepare the disciples and to prepare those for the new birth. So we can go back and see what Jesus taught, because not only was this for them, but it also applies to you and I today. And Jesus told the disciples that when He left, He would not leave them
we're going to see this word as orphans. He's not going to leave them by themselves. You have to think about it, and let me just, you have to think about the feelings that they were experiencing when Jesus started talking about dying, when Jesus started talking about leaving them. He was coming to the end, and the disciples had left everything. They have given their lives. Jesus was their provider. Jesus was the one that was making the decisions as far as the things that they would do, the places that they would go, the people that they would talk to. And they were simply there to be Jesus' ministry of helps. They were learning under him. They were training under him. They didn't realize all of these things, but these things would come, they would come later. And as they all stepped into their ministries after the day of Pentecost, to go forth as the foundational apostles for the church age. And so anyway, I'd like us to look at these verses in John 14, and I didn't mention the verse in Romans 8:16 says that his spirit bears witness with our spirit that we are the children of God. The leading of the Holy Spirit after we're born again will have a lot to do with bearing witness within your spirit. You will know. Paul said it this way. He said it seems good to me and the Holy Spirit. So it's this bearing witness. It's like, you know, you have a red light, and the red light is don't go, don't do it. That's not the right decision. Maybe you have a yellow light. This is the best way I can describe it, where, you know, you proceed, but you go a little slower. You proceed with caution, and then there's this full-on green light. You absolutely know that you know that you know. And there's a rule here. I think it's a really good one to follow. The word says, in the mouth of two or three witnesses, let every word be established. And of course, we know that those scriptures have to do with the doctrines that we believe from the Word of God, and making sure that, you know, we don't just take one scripture, but we put it all together with other scriptures that show us that truly is biblical truth, that truly is biblical doctrine. And it's the same way with, you know, decisions that are made. I mean, first of all, we don't make decisions that are contrary to the Word of God. And if you're thinking to do that, and you see in the scriptures that the scriptures say differently than the decision that you're thinking about making, that's definitely not the Holy Spirit leading you, because he will never lead you apart from the Word. And but you know, let's take, for instance, the Bible has a lot of general guidelines. A good example is go into all the world and preach the gospel to every creature. In Mark 16 and verse 15, well, could you go to all the world personally? No, you couldn't do that. You know, I'm living in the nation of Germany. I couldn't even go to probably every single city or village in even my lifetime. There's a lot of villages. There's a lot of cities here. And so this idea of going into all the world, that's the general guideline. But my part is, Lord, where in the world do you want me to go? Because this commission was given to the entire body of Christ. And the commission that God has given us is, first of all, we have a central location, and that's where I'm ministering from today. This is the center of our ministry. And then our commission is to go to nations. And I go back, you know, the Lord spoke to me when I was a teenager. I was praying in the Holy Ghost, and I literally had an open vision from the Lord, and I'm following that vision. The first part of that vision was a long road, and now I know that road was several years of preparation,
and pastoring my first church for 10 years. I spent 3 years, or pioneered two other churches in America, then spent 3 years traveling throughout, preaching, teaching revival. And then on the eve of New Year's of 2000, I knew that it was time to come to Europe. I knew that that would be the year that I would actually go to Germany. And so from that point on, this is the center. And from the center of Europe, which Germany is, we go out. And of course, I spent a lot of time here with Germany, Switzerland, Austria, but now more and more we go forth into different nations that God opens up. And so that's the leading from my life. That's how God has led me. And then there's an end of that vision. And I'm still, you know, praying and how is that going to end up? What's going to happen here? And those are things I don't need to get into today. But my point is that as these nations open up, I just know, yes, that's where we're supposed to be at this time for our outreach ministry. I know, first of all, we're supposed to be in the location that we are at. There's an amazing testimony behind that. And then secondly, I know that, you know, when you have good vision, you have 20/20 vision. That means that you can see the things that are close to you. So, Lord, what is it that you want to do at the home base? What is it that you want us to do here in Foot, here in Germany? That's the half of that vision. And then the other half is, Father, what are the nations that you want us to go into at this particular time? These are the specific guidelines. So the general guideline is, for me, go into all the world. And the specific guideline is, okay, Father, how am I supposed to do that? How is this ministry supposed to do that? And it's the same with you. The Lord, he'll activate things within you as you're seeking him, as you're delighting yourself in him. You'll see it, you'll know it. I'm not saying you'll have an open vision, but something will come up in you and you'll know, this is my purpose for my life. This is what God has called me to do. This is what I know. You get this overall general guideline. And then as you go forth through your life, you're going to have these specifics come to you, and these specifics that will come to you, they will bear witness. You'll just know. There'll be such a joy. I'm not talking about out of your head, and I'm not talking about something that you've worked up through your emotion, but inside you will have, yes, that's it. Yes, that's it. And it's a good idea when you get this, yes, that's it, check it 2 or 3 times. You know, does it stay with you? Is it burning within you? Or is it just something you had to, I like to put it this way. There's good ideas and there's God ideas. And the things that are God ideas are things they will stay. They will bear witness. You will know that you know. And then, you know, a few hours later, you will know that you know. You wake up the next morning, you will know that you know. There's this bearing witness. Hallelujah. All right. So, let's go to John 14 and look at the teaching that Jesus gave to prepare the disciples for him leaving. It says in John 14 and verse 15, "If you love me, keep my commandments, and I will pray the Father, and he shall give you," now notice this, another comforter. Well, who was the comforter at that time? The comforter was Jesus. I mean, if they needed counsel, they could go talk to Jesus. If they needed to discuss issues, and we see that at different times where they came together and they questioned him about things. He had personal, private time with them.

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if you love Jesus. Clap your hands if you really love Jesus. 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Yes, I love him. I really, really love him, fella. Yes, I love him. I really, really love him.

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1: 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On September 24th through the 27th, it's the Praise Fest of Manhattan. It's an annual event in Seco Park, and a variety of activities going on, including the featured artist Megan Wood. She'll take the stage on that Saturday evening, the 26th. It's a full day of regional artists in Seco Park, Manhattan. Keep listening for more information about that. Praise Fest, September the 26th for the artist. Elevation Worship is at T-Mobile Center, Kansas City, Missouri, on October 9th. That's a 7 o'clock concert there for Elevation Worship on the October 9th date at T-Mobile Center, Kansas City, Missouri. The Isaacs, October 17th at McPherson Opera House. That, of course, is in McPherson. 7 o'clock is the beginning of that concert for the Isaacs on October 17th. October 20th, Skillet will be in Kansas City, Missouri. Check it out on our webpage. Also, Disciple on the 23rd of October will be at the Wilson Park in Arkansas City, starting at 7 for Disciple, October the 23rd. November 6th, Mercy Me, Jeremy Camp, and Tim Timmons are together at the Park City Arena there near Wichita. 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The same group of folks, Mercy Me, Jeremy Camp, and Tim Timmons, will have a 7 o'clock concert on November 14th at the T-Mobile Center in Kansas City. 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
5: How are we all doing this morning? Isn't it nice to have a little cooler weather? I'm excited about that. So my name is Lynn Schroll. I'm a pastor here. Pastor Dave calls me the discipleship pastor, so I'll take that role. This has been kind of a wild ride for this message, and it's not really a popular thing to be talking about, not something you normally hear in a church, even this church. So subject is what God put on my heart, so you know, he's the one that's leading that, that guiding me. So I'm going to be talking about hell this morning, but talking about heaven too. So, but how this came about, I have asthma really bad. I teach collision repair, and actually I have years of doing collision repairs kind of damaged my lungs a little bit over the years. And I didn't listen to my wife like I should have, my dear wife, who tried to get me to go to the doctor a little bit sooner. Ended up getting pneumonia and couldn't breathe, and then ended up really getting into some several asthma attacks. So it was a wake-up call, but during that time, I wasn't too excited about preaching, but Pastor Dave called me up and says, hey, I need to have you preach on September 13th. I said, okay. And of course, like I said, I'm struggling. There were some times I had some really severe asthma attacks. My wife's looking like, is he going to drop out right now and going to be gone? So I know she was looking. I know my face was either turning red or really pale. But through that, I just heard this message. And sometimes when we get something difficult in our lives, we say, nah, I really don't want to do that. And God will say, nope, this is what I intended for you to do. I actually at one point was going to call up Pastor Dave and say, look, I will do another series that you're in doing right now, the Flipping Out Philippians. I will do that. And I was getting ready to call Pastor Dave, and I'm going down the road, and the Lord just kept hitting me with one scripture right after another about hell and resurrection and all those things. And I get it. I get it. I'm going to stay on task. So, like I said, it has been, it's also been humbling. If you had asked me a couple of months ago, where are you going when you die? And I said, I'm going to heaven. I'm going to see Jesus' face. But as I started thinking about sin and how we look at things, The Lord really convicted me that there's some things you need to clean up in your own life. So before I pray and ask the Lord to lead me, Alana has some announcements, and I'm going to have her come up right now. So, Alana, come on up.
6: She's actually preaching. Bye.
7: Oh, no. This is not happening, okay? Just two quick announcements. Refuel, that is usually on Wednesday nights, is going to be moving to Thursday nights at 6:30. That will not begin until October 1st. We're going to bypass next week and Praise Fest. So October 1st is a Thursday. It will be at 6:30 to 8 o'clock, okay? The other one is Praise Fest needs additional packers for the food packing. So if anybody is available Thursday or Friday, please see Fred, and he can get you set up for packing of the food, okay? That's all I have, guys.
5: Thank you. Thank you. Thank you very much, Lana. So let's pray. Lord, I just, this has been a difficult one. I've definitely been battling some spiritual warfare, and Lord, you've been faithful and keep pushing me and prodding me and every once in a while kicking me to keep steady with this message, Lord. I just ask that you use me this morning, that you speak through me, that your Holy Spirit guides every word, every syllable, everything. And Lord, I pray that if someone in this crowd is holding back, something's convicted them, and you're convicting them of a hurt, a sin, that something is going on in their lives, that this will be the time that they can lay that down. Lord, I just give you all the praise and honor. And Lord, thank you for our worship team to set the stage and get us ready. In your holy name, amen.
8: Amen.
5: So, hey, thank you. Can we get a round of applause for the worship team? Because a couple of those songs were on my hit parade. I one of the things that I try to do every morning is just spend some time in worship and listen to praise music and gets my heart right, and then I read the Bible. In fact, I was in our living room doing that this morning when Sharon came down. So, but I love both. There are a couple of those songs that are on my hit parade, so I appreciate that. But so the title of the message is Heaven or Hell, Where Are You Going? Do you know? Are you confident that you know where you're going? Like I said, I am, but God's like, you got a couple places you need to clean up there, dude, before you start preaching on this. And part of the reason that I've really felt a heart tug on this message, we are in a spiritual warfare, and if you haven't figured that out, you better wake up. We have a bunch of people calling themselves Christians. And I grew up with Christian meaning God-fearing, Bible-believing, sold out for Jesus, gonna preach to anybody you can to save the lost. That's what I grew up in. I grew up in a little country church. That's what being a Christian meant. I'm almost to the point I don't want to be called Christian anymore. And Pastor Dave, like he always says, I'm a Christ follower. I'm a Jesus follower. Because there are some people out there that say, oh, I'm a Christian, and yet what they stand for doesn't match up with this book right over here. It doesn't match up with this at all. They misquote it. They take it out of context. They bend it for their will, not his will. And he has just been convicting me one thing after another, and I was like, all right, I got it. And really, there are sheep, wolves in sheep clothing. They call themselves pastors. They say that they're pastors. They might be a complete church. It's funny how God uses me. So I was telling our group, they were praying on me. I said, I go into body shops and I train, and that's what I do is I'm a trainer. I certify technicians on welding. And I bring up God in everything I do. I figure if my boss calls me and said, Len, you got to stop talking about Jesus or I'm going to fire you. I said, get it done now because God will figure something out for me to do. But I had some great conversations with a couple men this last week, and one of them went to a church, and he goes, he was asking the pastor, he goes, boy, you really need to be preaching on the gospel. You need to be preaching in the Bible. And the pastor goes, yeah, but I'm concerned that we might lose some folks in the church, and that's money in the coffers. And this guy goes, dude, you better stop preaching because you're going to go to hell someday and pay for that. That's the other thing that scares me. It says if you're a teacher or a pastor, you are held responsible. And the older I get, and when I was telling you about my sickness and having those asthma attacks, I could have met Jesus about 3 weeks ago. I don't want him to say, boy, you did not tell the truth. You did not preach from the Bible. What are you doing? And I've got to face him. The older I get, I've got more in the rearview mirror than I've got in the windshield. So I got to be thinking about that. Am I saying what he wants me to say? So I started praying about those things, and so many people are deceivers, and that's scary. It makes you wake up and say, hey, is it demonic? I have another thing that's really hit me. You notice in the Bible how many demons that Jesus cast out? Where'd all the demons go? They're still around. So I just want you to chew on that. Some of you might be saying as we're doing this, boy, Pastor Lynn, you sure are judgmental. No, I'm as messed up as any of you and probably more. I am, God saved me about 10 years ago, woke me up, but realize I'm going to share what's in the Bible, not what's coming from Lynn. I'm just going to share you the word. I'm going to give you some insights and take it as you will. It's his word, not mine. And he knows a lot more than I do. He reminds me that every morning. But I don't have any room to judge anyway. I'm not going to judge. But there are things I'm willing to call out. Let's start with one glaring that comes from Christians. You ever notice, and I love hearing that someone says, I believe in Jesus Christ. I love when an athlete says, I give glory to God. And I was amazed of how many K-State football players are willing to say, they're asking about all these different things. They said, I give glory to Jesus Christ. I love that because they're willing to make a profession of faith. And am I willing to do that? Am I willing to say someone that I just met, I'm a Christ follower? Am I willing to do that? And here's this young football player, maybe 18, 19, 20 years old, is willing to be, hey, I'm willing to be counted. The part that gets frustrating, we can't make that our God. So how many times have you heard a celebrity go, oh, I love Jesus, and you go, oh, right, that's awesome. And then you hear them in an interview, and they say, all paths lead to God. You can believe in Allah. You can believe in Buddha. What? What? If you're a Christ follower and you think all paths lead to our God, you are deceived. What does the Bible say about that? What did Jesus say about that? This has become kind of my life verse. And, you know, we talk about different verses, and I love Galatians 5:1. It's from Men's Encounter. I love that. But the longer I go, this one just keeps slapping me upside the head. So let's put that first one up. Jesus told him, I am the way, the truth, and the life. No one, absolutely no one, I don't care if your Buddha's in the ground, Muhammad's in the ground, they're all dead, they're false religions. There's only one way to heaven, and it's Jesus Christ. He said, no one can come to the Father except through me. I'm talking about Christ. He is the only way. Not some other way. Not, hey, you can be a great person. Some of the nicest people you ever meet are atheists. They don't believe in anything, but that isn't going to get them in heaven. That's not going to get them to the Father. And so it really frustrates me when they call themselves Christian and they say that. Well, how about this one? We all worship the same God. We just take many paths to get there. BS. So when I was a kid, when my kids were little, we would say BS, but I realized I was saying BS. I didn't want to say, you know, what it really means. So we would always say Barbara Streisand. And so our kids, we were with some friends of ours, and I said, that's BS. And my son goes, that means Barbara Streisand. So anyway, later on, they're like, Dad, that's not what it means. I said, I'm sorry. Let's break this down a little bit. I am the way. I am the only way. I'm the only way. I'm the only way to live in this life. I'm the only way to the next life. I am the way. I am the truth. Have you ever heard someone say, oh, that's just your truth. I have my own truth. What? What? I think yours is a lie. Mine's the truth. There is only one truth, and it is Jesus. Like I said, somebody's been pinning up me for a while. If you believe there's multiple truths, you're being deceived. I'm the life. If you want the best from this life, you follow Jesus. That doesn't mean I am the opposite of a prosperity preacher. Look at what I drive out in the parking lot. Look what I have out in other vehicles that I drive. My wife won't be seen in some of them because it looks like, wow, we are really destitute. I'm cheap. But I'm sorry, I don't pray to God going, give me money, help me win the lottery. If I did say, hey, Lord, help me win the lottery, he'd say, meet me halfway, buy a ticket. But I know that I can buy a cup of coffee for the cost of that ticket. And I'm afraid maybe I wouldn't be following him if I won the lottery. I would be following the world, following that money. So we have to live in that truth and the life that he has created for us here, right now. It doesn't matter whether you got 10 days or 10 years or 20 years. It's every day, one day at a time with him. And no one can come to the Father through me, except through me. And that's so reassuring. In a world that is so messed up, we can know that that's where we're going if we follow him. And I apologize that I've said this before. Pastor Dave's got a really nice computer, a little tablet, and I'm very old school, so this is what I'm grabbing. One thing I do want to point out is before that passage that I read, I just happened to see this morning, and I want to start at the first of 14. It says, don't let your hearts be troubled. Trust in God. Trust also in me. There is more than enough room in my Father's home. In other words, I've got a space for you. If this were not so, I would have told you that I'm going to prepare a place for you. When everything is ready, I will come and get you so that you will always be with me where I am, and you will know the way to where I'm going. And then, of course, we did the one that we talked about up there. I just saw it this morning. I go, wow, that is so awesome. The other thing is, okay, if we're not going to be with him, if we're listening to a preacher that doesn't make any sense, a prosperity teacher or one of these other folks that call themselves a pastor, where are we going? Hell. Got a quiz for you. Who talked about hell the most in the Bible? Say a little bit louder. Jesus. Oh, no. Jesus is too nice. He's that fluffy guy that, you know, that the modern church has turned into a wimp. Not him. Yes, Jesus talked about hell more than any other person in the Bible. And sometimes people will say, well, how can a good God send us to hell? He doesn't. We turn our backs on him or we choose a different path. If God truly was going to send us to hell and he didn't care about us, would he have sent his only son to die on the cross so that we can have eternal life in heaven? So think about that. Think about those comments that people say as a reason to not follow Jesus. Oh, God's a wrathful God. Yeah, God has wrath. If you're not going to accept him and you're going to turn away from him and you're going to hate him, okay, you get what you deserve. But he gives you an option to have everlasting life. So there's a lot of things that go out. There's even a guy that I've listened to. I appreciate him. He's a brother in Christ. I don't know him, but you know, he has said, well, I'm not sure about hell. What? If you proclaim to be a student of the Bible, read it. Folks, the best thing you can do, go ahead and doubt every word that I am saying. That's great. Check this word on every word I'm saying. It's not me. Remember, it's not Lynn. It's what's in this book. I think too many times we as believers want to pick up something, a comment or something that makes us feel good instead of looking at his word. There's a parable that Jesus told. And I'm not going to do the parable that he talked to the crowd. You know, that's how many times he would do a parable and he would leave the parable and just leave it hanging. And then the disciples go, okay, what did you mean by all that? So he would take them away and explain to them. So this is kind of lengthy, but so it is Matthew 13:36 through 42. Then leaving the crowds outside, Jesus went into the house. His disciples said, "Please explain what you're talking about, the story of the weeds in the field." Jesus replied, "The Son of Man is the farmer who plants the good seed." That's Jesus. "The field is the world, and the good seed represents the people of the kingdom." That's all of us. "The weeds are the people who belong to the evil one, the devil. The enemy who planted the weeds among the wheat is the devil. The harvest is the end of the world, and the harvesters are the angels. Just as the weeds are sorted out and burned in the fire," did everybody catch that? "So will it be at the end of the world. The Son of Man will send his angels, and they will remove from his kingdom everything that causes sin and all that who do evil. And the angels will throw them into the fiery furnace, where there will be weeping and gnashing of teeth." But let that set for a moment. I think Jesus is being pretty clear what he's going to do. Is there anybody confused about that? What's that? And that's all right. Should we have a fear of God? Okay, let's say God walks in here right now. I'm hitting the floor. I want to go, "I'm not sure why you're here, but I must mess something up, so I'm getting on the floor." We have to have, if we walked into the throne room, I'm not going to be standing. When I meet him, I'm going to be at my, I'm going to be laying flat going, "Lord of Lords, King of Kings." There's a man called R.C. Sproul, one of the great theologians. And he said, "What does weeping and gnashing of teeth mean?" And so I'm going to put it, my feelings away that R.C. Sproul explained it. So let's say I die right now, and I head thinking to heaven, and I'm going somewhere where it's a little bit warm, and I will be doing this: "Lord, I am sorry. I thought I was following you. Lord, I'm sorry." I will be weeping. I will be crying, but I won't have tears to cry. It's hot. I mean, it's everlasting heat. That will be me. But if I've been a blasphemer and I've been someone who's cursed God and made fun of Christians, maybe even someone who's killed Christians, beheaded them, I'm going to be gnashing my, "God, I hate you. How dare you send me here?" They're going to realize they were wrong. And that's what means gnashing of teeth. They will be cursing God. But this is where we see the love of God is in the next verse, and you all know it. So go ahead on the next one, John 3:16. "For God so loved the world that he gave his one and only Son. Whoever believes in him shall not perish but have eternal life." So this is talking about the love of God. We say, well, God's, you know, his wrath, his you know, he's such a mean God. No, he's given us a way for eternal life. "For God did not send his Son into the world to condemn the world, but to save the world through him. Whoever believes in him is not condemned." I want you to watch this. Watch this. "But whoever does not believe stands condemned already, because they have not believed in the name of God's one and only Son." Answers it all, doesn't it? Does it say it, you know, hey, if you're going to reject my Son, that's where you're going to be. So can I have you guys come up? So one of the things that has really convicted me in doing this message is, you know, the judgment deal. Are you judging folks? And it really convicted me. So I have one of you guys stand over here, and I want one of you closer to me. And God has really pointed out a lot of things to me. It's like, do you worry too much about money? You know, it says, it doesn't necessarily say, we always assume, oh, that's just for the multimillionaire that they have the love of money, but it's the love of money. So sometimes when I'm worried too much about paying bills or, you know, when am I going to make enough to retire, that becomes a sin that I'm committing. What if I am, you know, lots of different things that God has been convicting me of, but I wanted to illustrate this. You all know this, but sometimes it's better to picture it. So this is God over here. And hopefully he doesn't get too inflated mind on that. But as God sees me, he says, boy, that's the guy who was addicted to porn. That was the guy who lusted after other women, even though he's married to such a wonderful woman. He's the guy who maybe, you know, kind of stretched the truth every once in a while. He's the guy that eats too much. You know, that's what he sees when he's looking at me, because he's pure, he's holy. He knows no sin. But his Son goes, wait a second. And his Son stands in front of me, turn toward your Father. And he says, hey, I died for him. He's messed up, but he follows me. His Holy Spirit, I mean, your Holy Spirit is in me. This is who God sees. He sees his son. So when he looks at us and we're believers, he's looking at his son. You guys are getting a little too wrapped up in this Jesus and Father thing. So thank you guys. I appreciate it. Thank the guys for the illustration. The reason, so you got to remember, I'm a teacher. A lot of times things, you get them through your brain when you see them. So I apologize because I'm always doing verbal, with your hands and then visual as well. So I apologize. So anyway, it's one of those things. Got a question for you. So who in here would be considered a Gen Z? You know, okay. Now this is where I might start ticking some of you off. So I'm just going to give you a warning that I'm going to start ticking you off. What's the number one cause of death for Gen Z? God, what? It's up there. What's the number one cause of abortion? So here's where it gets, where the road meets the rubber. They figure that between 22 and 20% of all Gen Z were aborted. So think about that. I'm pretty one-sided on abortion, and it's because I'm a Christ follower. What did, and so some of you might be in the world perspective that a baby in the womb is just an unviable tissue mass, but let's think about in the book of Luke, Mary, who's pregnant with Jesus, goes to see her cousin, Elizabeth. She walks up, so Mary has Jesus, Elizabeth has John the Baptist in her stomach. And John the Baptist leaps for joy in his mother's womb because in Mary's womb is Jesus. Are you saying both of them were unviable tissue mass? One of them was our Savior. The other reason that I am this way is we adopted both of our kids. Both of our kids are adopted. We always talk about two choices. There's three. And our son's birth mother aborted her first baby. She was not a believer, but when we talked to her, she says, I know I'm not a good mom, and I want you guys to be the mom and dad that I can't be. But she goes, I aborted my first baby, and that bothers me every day that I wake up. So I am sympathetic to anyone that's had the abortion, or if you're a man who's talked someone into an abortion, that's something that God can forgive. But if you're for abortion and for the death of those little babies, what happens to our society? Do moms kill three of their innocent little babies? Do we have a court who wants to turn the tide against that and say, she's innocent and she killed three of her babies? She didn't just shoot them with a gun. She strangled each one of them individually. What kind of world are we living in? We are living in a spiritual battle. If you don't get that there is a spiritual battle going on, it's time to wake up. So should we be surprised when those things happen? Should we be surprised that over $3 million has already been raised for her GoFundMe page for her next trial? $3 million. Are we surprised when hundreds of women show up to support her instead of those three little babies that were killed? I know I'm getting a little sober on this, but we need to realize we are in this battle. Massachusetts just passed a bill that a baby can be aborted right up to the time of birth. If the baby comes out, they can be killed in the name of this law, and it is legal in Massachusetts. They have also, New Jersey just passed a law that we cannot pray outside of an abortion clinic. There are pastors being arrested all over the United States for their stance, and sometimes just a matter of preaching the gospel or praying. Folks, it's not going to get any less. We need to be Christian soldiers. You remember when I was a kid, we sang that song, Onward Christian Soldiers? It doesn't mean that we go out and attack them who are unbelievers. It means we're one to share the gospel of Jesus Christ. So two guys that I greatly admire have died in the last couple years. And there are examples, and this is another one that's hot button, and I'm going to tick off some of you. Two guys that really influenced me, and they're young enough that I could be their father. And one of them, his name was JC, and he was a guy who I met through a men's encounter. A man was on fire for God. He brought his whole family to Jesus. He was an unbeliever. He attended men's encounter, and he was set on fire by Jesus. He ended up converting his mom and dad, his brothers and sisters, their husbands and wives, their cousins. This whole family tree has been forever changed because of JC. You guys would appreciate this, and I don't think you would have ever met him, Josh. He was already taken to the Lord before then, but he was a worship guy. His voice was so beautiful. And he would sing and lead us all and sing in songs at Men's Encounter. Okay, if this guy who's younger than me can lead people to Christ, what's my excuse? And this is the one that's going to tick off some of you. But the other guy that I count as a friend was Charlie Kirk. And you're going to say, oh, you're getting into politics. I know he had talked politics, but I loved that he was willing to go into college campuses and speak the truth about Jesus Christ. He brought more college-age students to Jesus Christ than any crusade any preacher has ever done. He has changed so many lives, and I've learned a lot. Am I willing to die for Christ? Am I willing to take a bullet for Christ? I should be, or I shouldn't be up here. And so those guys had a profound effect on my life. Another thing that, as long as I'm shooting down things, you know, marriage is between a man and a woman. I was not born loving women, and I love that one the most. She's the only one I love, except my daughter. Oh, thank you, honey. But, you know, obviously I have a desire for women. That doesn't define who I am. Two women living together in marriage is not marriage. It's sin. Two men living together in marriage is not marriage. It's sin. Two people shacking up, that's sin. If I am addicted to porn, that's sin. All those things cause us to fall short. I hate to burst your bubble, but I've got some friends of mine who are Christ followers. I mean, they go to church and they praise, and they're my age, and they're living together. I'm like, huh? So, you know, we're not born with those labels. We might have an attraction, and that's something that Jesus can cure. So same-sex attraction or opposite sex attraction, all of those is where, you know, marriage is where we should be. We have to be willing to call sin as sin. We should not be saying, hey, you're living the wrong lifestyle. I'm not going to do that. But Christ can help you. Christ can. I mean, we're all sinners who I need to come and repent. He told us to repent. Can I have you give me the next one up there? So when we're trying to reach folks, how do we reach? How do we talk to folks that are lost in same-sex religion, guys who are addicted to porn? It's one of those dirty little secrets. Did you know the number one of the main attacks of porn is preachers? And so it's a kind of one of those hidden things that happens. It's a sin that is a hidden sin a lot of times. But how do we talk to folks that don't know Jesus? And this is key. And you must love the Lord your God with all your heart, all your soul, all your mind, all your strength. The second is equally important. Love your neighbor as yourself. No other commandment is greater than these. And I'm not talking about the neighbor you like, you know. Oh man, we go play golf. I love him. He's great. No, it's that person that lies about you. It's that person that tells rumors about you. The person that doesn't like you. That's not very friendly. It's that coworker that will lie, cheat, and steal. That's the neighbor we're commanded to love. So we need to love. We need to share that good news. Loving your neighbor is tough. It is. It's not an easy thing. So I said we are soldiers, Christian soldiers. How do we go about that? And this is what Paul's words to us. Put on of God's armor so that you will be able to stand firm against the strategies of the devil. For we're not fighting against flesh and blood. Please understand that if someone is thinking a certain way or acting a certain way, it's not them. They're listening to the wrong voice. They're listening to the one that yells and not that quiet voice. We need to tell them about that quiet voice. For we're not fighting against flesh and blood enemies, but against the evil rulers and authorities of unseen world, against mighty powers in the dark world, and against evil spirits in the heavenly places. Therefore, put on every piece of God's armor so you will be able to resist the enemy in time of evil. Then after the battle, you will still be standing firm. Stand your ground, putting on the belt of truth and the body armor of God's righteousness. For the shoes, put on the peace that comes from God, the good news, the gospel, so that you'll be fully prepared. In addition to all these, hold up the shield of faith to stop the fiery arrows of the devil. Put salvation as your helmet. Take the sword of spirit, which is the word of God. And this is key. This is what we should be doing every day. Pray in the spirit at all times. on every occasion. Stay alert and be persistent in your prayers for all believers everywhere. So let's put up those points there. Love the Lord with all your heart, soul, and mind. Start every day thanking Him. I didn't used to be this way, but I used to have the laundry list of things that I wanted. But I start my prayer every morning and just thanking Him for being a great God and give me one more day to be above ground, especially lately with my breathing. So love the Lord with all your heart, soul, and mind. Number two, spend time in prayer and reading the Bible. Every time I open the book, I see something I didn't see before. I don't know about you, but He reveals something. Man, I didn't see that. I've read that 50 times. I didn't see that. Number three, love your neighbor as yourself. People are tough. They're messy. They're mean. They're nasty. But sometimes we can be that voice that shares God, and they turn. And if they follow Him, what a reward that'll be when we meet Jesus. Maybe we meet somebody we thought hated us. And all of a sudden, that little seed that we planted, they go, man, you made a difference. Took somebody else to maybe put some water on it, but share the gospel of Jesus Christ. That is so key. So if you're in here and there's something that's been dragging you down, an old sin, a regret, unforgiveness for somebody, this is the time to lay it down. We don't know what tomorrow makes, what tomorrow brings. I'm an old guy. I know that anything can happen, but I always say, you know, we hear a lot of folks talking about the end times, and I do think we're getting closer. But I don't worry so much about that because I call it the bus factor. I might get run over by a bus tomorrow, and I'm worrying about the time coming down the road. Now I need to worry about today. So don't leave this place if there's anything that you're still holding on to. Fred, did you need to talk? Fred, did you want to come up? Okay. So let's pray. Father, thank you for this message. It was a long road to get there, but thank you for that. Lord, I just pray that if anybody is still hanging on to something, that you will convict them at this moment to give that up, to give it up to you, Lord. You are the healer. You're the great physician. Thank you, Jesus, for your sacrifice on the cross so that we can have eternity with you. Lord, just bless all these folks that are here today. And thank you, Lord. In Jesus' name, amen. So here comes Mr. Fred. I'm going to say one more thing after he gets done.

Flint Hills Christian School in Manhattan now has a child care center for children 3 and 4 years of age. 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On September 24th through the 27th, it's the Praise Fest of Manhattan. It's an annual event in Seco Park, and a variety of activities going on, including the featured artist Megan Wood. She'll take the stage on that Saturday evening, the 26th. It's a full day of regional artists in Seco Park, Manhattan. Keep listening for more information about that. Praise Fest, September the 26th for the artist. Elevation Worship is at T-Mobile Center, Kansas City, Missouri, on October 9th. That's a 7 o'clock concert there for Elevation Worship on the October 9th date at T-Mobile Center, Kansas City, Missouri. The Isaacs, October 17th at McPherson Opera House. That, of course, is in McPherson. 7 o'clock is the beginning of that concert for the Isaacs on October 17th. October 20th, Skillet will be in Kansas City, Missouri. Check it out on our webpage. Also, Disciple on the 23rd of October will be at the Wilson Park in Arkansas City, starting at 7 for Disciple, October the 23rd. November 6th, Mercy Me, Jeremy Camp, and Tim Timmons are together at the Park City Arena there near Wichita. That concert starts at 7 for those artists. The same group of folks, Mercy Me, Jeremy Camp, and Tim Timmons, will have a 7 o'clock concert on November 14th at the T-Mobile Center in Kansas City. Again, all of the concert information is available to you at angel95fm.com. 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
1: This is the Weekend 22 Countdown, and I'm Josh Ashton. Coming at you with the top 22 Christian hit songs from all across the country. And hey, I hope you're having a fantastic weekend. Now, check it out on the show this week. Have you ever thought about Jesus being dangerous? Well, that's exactly what KB is dropping through to share with us and his thoughts on. Tarian's dropping through as well, revealing how she met Toby Mac and started her career in Christian music. Later on, Josiah Queenie's going to pop by, talking all about his childhood and growing up with us, when he became a Christian, and how he started playing music. And then Halvey, he's going to be in a little bit later in the show, opening up to us on how he fully committed his life to Christ. Also, we got new music on the show this week, one coming in from Red Tips and another from Life Church Switch. And then, of course, oh yeah, we've got the top 22 songs for the week. So here we go, kicking off the countdown this week, it's none other than Zane Walls, as we have to catch him in a little bit of a slide, dropping two this week, down to number 22. Here's Nuh-Uh on the Weekend 22.
0: Now, the countdown begins. This week's number 22. Feels like

0: That's nuh-uh from Zane Walls. Giving up two positions this week to land and kick things off at number 22 here on the Weekend 22. Now, you know, we always enjoy our chats when we get to catch up with KB. And, well, recently he got to talk with us about Jesus being dangerous.
1: Yes, I would say Jesus is dangerous. And that's coming, remember, in the context of a rapper who uses double entendres regularly. Mm-hmm. In one sense, Jesus is dangerous in that how you think about, for example, an athlete on the field or in the ring or on a court, how when you are really good at something, we use language that describes you in the context of what you mean for the opposing team. So we'll say, man, she got a nasty crossover, man, or his dunk game, his ability to dunk is crazy or insane, or mm-hmm. he's a killer, or they are a threat, mm-hmm. or they are dangerous. We use all those words because that's what you feel mm-hmm. when this person is imposing their giftedness on you. You know what I'm saying? Mm-hmm. Mm-hmm. And in a real sense, Jesus is the fullest manifestation of that idea in that he is a threat to all the things that would threaten us. He's a danger to racism. He's a danger to injustice. He is a danger to our disunity. He is a danger to our division. He's also a danger to our unforgiveness. Mm-hmm. He's a danger to our shame, our guilt, our brokenness. Jesus puts in danger the things that would put us in danger. And Jesus has been doing that for a long time.
0: Hey, thank you, KB. And here he is on the countdown going back-to-back weeks at number 21. It's Jordan Feliz and KB with Familia on the Weekend 22.
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0: That's Familia from Jordan Feliz and KB, holding steady this week, just staying in place at number 21, right here on the Weekend 22. Now, our next artist was born and raised in the mountains of Claremont, New Hampshire, and started performing in church at 10 years old. She sang alongside of Chris Isaak on season 17 of American Idol, and Katy Perry said that she had, quote, one of my favorite voices I've ever heard in my life. You can check her out now. Here she is, Evelyn Cormier with Like Me Better, as she jumps up two to take over number 20 on the Weekend 22.
1: Number 20.

0: 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Up two notches this week, landing at the new home at number 20. 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
0: What's up? I'm Josh Ashton. And oh yeah, these are the top 22 most played songs on Christian hit radio from all over the country. So as we look to the top of the Weekend 22 charts this week, who's taking number one? Is it going to be Torrin Wells and Miles Minnick spending a 12th week at number one with Second to None? Let's go.

0: Hey, the only way to find out, stay with us. It's happening. We got it for you right here on The Weeknd 22 Countdown.
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0: This is the Weeknd 22 Countdown, and I hope your weekend is going outstandingly. I'm Josh Ashton, your host, and yeah, it's my job to bring to you your favorite songs this weekend from all across the country. Now check it out, Gio and Del Mac. They're hosting a free event in Nashville, Tennessee this week. All right, so the duo, they're going to be premiering their Promised Land album at the Talk Nice Shop on Tuesday night. If you want more info, you can hit up Gio's official Instagram page and see him at the record shop. But until then, we get to enjoy him along with Good Weather Forecast, as they've got lows to highs on the countdown, 4 spots lower than last week at number 19 here on The Weeknd 22.
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0: That's good weather forecast along with Geo giving up four positions this week down to number 19 with lows to highs right here on the Weekend 22. And hey, don't forget the Weekend 22. 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And make sure you say hi when you hit the follow button. Hey, and now on the countdown, we've got Tiki Lau on the numbers as they inch up one this week with Your Goodness on the Weekend 22.
1: Number 18.

0: That's Tiki Lau with your goodness up a notch this week, taking over number 18 here on the Weekend 22. Now, Tin Rock, he was a producer behind the scenes before he was ever a solo artist, all right? He worked with Rihanna, the Jonas Brothers, Tori Kelly, Halsey, so many more. In an interview with Relevant Magazine, the Christian hip-hop artist said, "I always kind of felt like I'll let the artists do their thing and I'll just do the behind-the-scenes thing." He said, "I felt like I had nothing to say," which Tin Rock says that all changed when God gave him clear instruction to make an album. And check it out. This is the product of where God guides, he provides. Our number 17 song for a second week now. 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

0: That's Playlist from 10 Rock, repeating at number 17 again this week here on the Weekend 22. And don't go anywhere. We're counting down our way to the number one song in the country. And coming up, we're going to chat with Tarian about how she met Toby Mac and started her career in Christian music. Plus, get you caught up on all the latest music news with Rachel James as she swings through, and more. A lot more is on the way right here on the Weekend 22.
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0: This is the Weekend 22, and I'm Josh Ashton, your host, keeping you up to date with the hottest hit songs of the week. And hey, I hope you're having a fantastic weekend. Now check it out real quick before we get back to the numbers. The Weekend 22, want to tell you about a different number we got for you. Our toll-free comment line that's up and running for you. The number is 1-800-761-HITS. Now it's there for you anytime, 24-7. Just to ring us up and share with us what you think about the show or any other comments or questions that you got. And maybe even your story. Because we here at The Weekend 22 would love to hear your story about how a certain song or artist has made an impact in your life. The moment arises, you happen to think of it like that song, that one. Hit us up. We'd love to hear from you. The number is 1-800-761-HITS. And now, as far as the countdown goes, a little thunder in the forecast. Talking about Thunderstorm Artis, as he's checking in at number 16 for a second week now with Useless on the Weekend 22.
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1: That's Thunderstorm Artists with Useless, holding strong at number 16 this week here on the Weekend 22. Now check it out, Terry, and she is always such a joy and pure sunshine when she walks in the room, and we got a chance to have her light up the studio when we caught up with her, and the singer-songwriter gave us a scoop on how she met Toby Mac and started her entire career in Christian music.
2: We knew someone who worked in the neighborhood I grew up in that knew Toby's manager, Mr. Terry. We love him. He introduced us to Toby's manager, Dan, and we got to go to Franklin, Tennessee to meet Dan and write a couple songs with a couple of the producers and songwriters that they use typically in CCM, just to kind of like gauge where I was musically and where I was as an artist, and it went well. It wasn't to join Diverse City Band, it was originally just to become an artist on Goatee. And I just so happened to come around, start having conversation with them around the time that Toby's background vocalist, Nerva, was going to be leaving Diverse City. And so when that happened, they asked me if I wanted to join Diverse City as a background vocalist. And I was like, absolutely, I would love to do that. And so I had started with Diverse City in July of 2017, and then started doing music with the Goatee Records a month later after that. So yeah, that's been my journey there. And it's been so fun. It's like a dream job. I think probably the best position for any new artist to be in. It just does not happen the way it happened with me. So I'm so grateful just to the Lord for like ordering our steps in that and just lining everything up the way that he did, because he did not have to do it that way for sure.
1: 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And here she is on the countdown with God Is For Me, Slipping One on the Weekend 22.
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0: That's Tarian. Give it up one place this week to land at her new home at number 15 with God Is For Me, right here on the Weekend 22. And hey, don't forget the Weekend 22. We've got that Instagram account, and we'd love to be able to follow you back on yours. It's simple. You just find us under the name The Weekend 22 Countdown. And we're totally looking forward to connecting up with you. And again, we do follow back. So you can follow us and find us on Instagram at The Weekend 22 Countdown. And on the countdown itself, we got Lynn V falling two positions lower down to number 14 with Grace on Me on the Weekend 22.
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0: That's Lim V and Grace on Me. Drop it two notches this week down to his new home at number 14 this week here on The Weekend 22.
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2: Lauren Daigle is bringing back one of the most beloved Christmas traditions in Christian music. 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In other news, if you grew up listening to Christian music in the early 2000s or going to the Warped Tour, this next one's for you. 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
0: 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And as far as the countdown goes, plenty more to go through this week, including the latest from Bodie headed your way next, and new music from Red Tips to share with you, and more. 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
6: 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On September 24th through the 27th, it's the Praise Fest of Manhattan. It's an annual event in Seco Park, and a variety of activities going on. including the featured artist Megan Wood. She'll take the stage on that Saturday evening, the 26th. It's a full day of regional artists in Seco Park, Manhattan. Keep listening for more information about that. Praise Fest, September the 26th for the artist. Elevation Worship is at T-Mobile Center, Kansas City, Missouri on October 9th. That's a 7 o'clock concert there for Elevation Worship on the October 9th date at T-Mobile Center, Kansas City, Missouri. The Isaacs, October 17th at McPherson Opera House. That, of course, is in McPherson. 7 o'clock is the beginning of that concert for the Isaacs on October 17th. October 20th, Skillet will be in Kansas City, Missouri. Check it out on our webpage. Also, Disciple on the 23rd of October will be at the Wilson Park in Arkansas City, starting at 7 for Disciple, October the 23rd. November 6th, Mercy Me, Jeremy Camp, and Tim Timmons are together at the Park City Arena there near Wichita. That concert starts at 7 for those artists. The same group of folks, Mercy Me, Jeremy Camp, and Tim Timmons, will have a 7 o'clock concert on November 14th at the T-Mobile Center in Kansas City. 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
8: Moms, the original Sandlot kids just grew up into Little League coaches. Dugout Dads follows a new coach who cares more about kids loving baseball than winning it across the first three episodes. Here's what a parent needs to know. Two obscenities, including one instance of taking the Lord's name in vain. Light violence, only discussed, never shown. A ball to the face, an allergy scare, a child briefly lost. No sex, no nudity, no drinking, no drugs. It is a quick, easy family watch. The Movie Guide verdict says 3 out of 4 stars for quality and a family rating with caution for young viewers. 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Parents of very young children may still want a preview at first. 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So moms, green light with a quick preview first. Then make it a baseball night family watch. The full verdict at movieguide.org. 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
3: Welcome back to The Weekend 22. What's up? I'm Josh Ashton, and we are counting down the top hit songs of the week. Gotta say thank you for sharing part of your weekend with us. Now, our next artist you can find on Instagram at Gladden Originals, where the Christian artist posts a lot of videos you should not try at home, like his latest where he performs one of his songs on top of his roof. Again, don't try it at home. Just turn his music up now, as we've got Gladden with Good of My Soul hanging in the same spot as last week on The Weekend 22.
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0: As we apply the brake pedal to the countdown. Because what we like to do each week is pause the numbers part of the show and introduce to you a new song we think is a future hit in the making. And this week, our first pick for a future hit comes into us courtesy of an artist out of Wauchula, Florida. So without delay, here is Red Tips with Big G-O-D on the Weekend 22.

0: That's Big G.O.D. from Red Tips. 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And back into the numbers we go, catching this one, tumbling a spot down to number 12. Here's Bodie and Say So on the Weekend 22.
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0: say so.
1: That's Bodie, a spot lower this week, down to number 12. It's Say So, right here on the Weekend 22. And don't go anywhere. Coming up next, we've got the second half of the countdown for you with the latest on the way from John the Kid. 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

0: com.
1: You've probably heard the advice about discussing anything other than politics and religion. Both topics get their fair share of headlines, and often those are negative. However, if you do get in a conversation about religion, you will often encounter different views, but it usually doesn't get uncomfortable until someone brings up Jesus. Why is Jesus such a polarizing topic? Could it be that we like options and doing things our own way, but Jesus shines a light on the certain failure of that approach? The Bible tells us the only thing that brings true spiritual fulfillment is getting to know the real Jesus and having a personal relationship with him. The Bible also tells us of a side of Jesus we don't hear about often enough, the Jesus who would rather hang out with sinners than priests, and the Jesus who forgave people who had a sin-filled past and made them whole. If you've never known Jesus this way before, and you would like to find out more about having a personal relationship with him, call us at 888-NEED-HIM or go to chataboutjesus.com.
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4: 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And as we dive back into the numbers, we jump in with John the Kid with Holy Spirit, Won't You Come Down, as he flies up a huge 7 positions to take over number 11 and to become our biggest mover of the week on the Weekend 22.
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0: That is our biggest mover of the week. It's John the Kid jumping seven positions up, landing at number 11 with Holy Spirit, Won't You Come Down, right here on the Weekend 22. Now, hearing our favorite artists' backgrounds and testimonies, gotta admit, it's one of our favorite things. And when we had a chance to catch up with Josiah Queen, the singer-songwriter, got to share with us about his childhood, growing up, and, well, when he became a Christian and how he even started playing music.
1: I grew up in church. I loved going to church. Like, my parents are pastors. My dad was a youth pastor growing up, and my mom was over at the kids ministry. And so I grew up and I just like begged my parents, because there was three services. I begged to go early. We go at like 6:30 in the morning. I begged to go with them to church. And so, yeah, I grew up in church. I still love the church. And so I think that's kind of like where my heart of my music is. Like, I started having a relationship with God for myself when I was like 9 or 10 years old. And that was just through encountering him and really feeling like God was like, could be my friend. And in that, I decided to start learning piano. I was already taking lessons, but I hated him. Then I started following Jesus and I had this desire to play piano, and I wanted to like sing the songs that we sang at church and stuff. So I started doing that. And in that, I really felt like God, like I had things in my heart that I wanted to sing that there were other songs about. And so I don't know, I just really got into the whole songwriting thing, but never in my mind, like always in my mind, I wanted to write music about Jesus, because that was like my best friend, the person that really got me through a lot of really tough seasons in my life where I felt alone, like having that best friend in Jesus. And so it was like a no-brainer writing songs about him. And so I guess that's what I do still now. I mean, I've been writing music really hardcore since I was like 15. Man, I just love doing it.
0: I love it. Thanks, Josiah. When God puts a call on your heart and you respond, it's incredible. And Josiah's on the countdown now. One spot lower this week, down to number 10. This is Josiah Queen and Demons on the Weekend 22.
2: Number 10.

0: That's Demons from Josiah Queen. Drop it a notch this week, down one to number 10 here on the Weekend 22. Now be sure to check out our website. I'm talking about weekend22.com, which is where you can go to sign up for the Weekend 22 newsletters and even vote in our weekly polls. 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So wherever you happen to be, we got your hookup right there at weekend22.com. And on the countdown now, we've got Halvey and No Big Deal as we happen to catch him slipping wine with Rooftop on the Weekend 22.
1: Number 9.
2: We'll sing your name from the rooftop. We'll bring you praise and we won't stop. It's not for us, it's for your heart.

0: praises to.
1: That's Rooftop from Halvey, and No Big Deal, giving up a position this week to take the deduction down one to number 9 on the Weekend 22. And hey, don't go anywhere. Coming up next, we got our brand new poll question of the week, as well as your results from last time. Rachel James is going to swing back through to get you caught up on all the latest music news. Speaking of latest, we got a chat with Halvey. We got to share with you about how he fully committed his life to Christ. Got it for you, that and more, still to go here on the Weekend 22.
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1: back with more of the Weekend 22 Countdown. I'm Josh Ashton, your host, coming at you with the best hit songs of the week. And hey, I hope you're enjoying your weekend. Now, Stephen Malcolm has bar none the greatest hype man in Christian music, his son. Yeah, you can check out the adorable proof we're talking about by watching the clip of the recent father and son performance on Instagram at Stephen Malcolm Music. And climbing two notches up to number eight is Stephen Malcolm with Safe and Sound in Your Love on the Weekend 22.
0: Number eight.

0: That's Safe and Sound in Your Love from Stephen Malcolm. It's up two positions this week, taking over number 8 on the Weekend 22. Now, here we go. Got the results in and your poll question from last time, where we happen to ask you, with the 57th annual Dove Awards taking place October 6th, who was your pick for Artist of the Year? 4% said Lauren Daigle. 20% said Josiah Queen, with another 20 going to Brandon Lake. Meanwhile, CeCe Winans got 25% of the vote, and Phil Wickham, he scored the largest with 31% of y'all liking him most of all for the award. And good luck to your favorites. And, well, with the Dove Awards still happening October 6th, we're moving through the categories, and we want to know this week with your poll question, who is your pick for Pop Contemporary Album of the Year? Is it Counting My Blessings from Seth Schleter, Jamie McDonald's self-titled Jamie McDonald, King of Hearts from Brandon Lake, Mount Zion from Josiah Queen, or Walk Through Fire from Ben Fuller? So go ahead, cast that vote. You can right there at weekend22.com as we dive back into the countdown with King from Gabe Von Oven again, spending another week at number 7 on the Weekend 22.
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2: Let me tell you about the King, reigning above, powerful and mighty, came down to love. 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He's a roller of stones, can't you see? 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

0: King.
1: That's Gabe Von Ovid with King, holding it down at number 7 again this week here on the Weekend 22. Now, real quick before we move on with the show, I want to say congratulations to Joseph O'Brien on dropping his debut album this weekend. The album's called What's Good For Me. It's got 13 songs on it, including a guest appearance from Terrion. You know, check it out. The Goatee Records album is available everywhere now. And Joseph O'Brien, he is another one stuck in the same spot as last week with this one, Trust Fall, on the Weekend 22.
2: Number 6.

0: That's our number six in back-to-back weeks. It's Joseph O'Brien with Trust Fall right here on The Weekend 22.
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2: The Dove Awards are just around the corner, and the lineup is shaping up to be a really good one. The 57th annual GMA Dove Awards will take place October 6th at Bridgestone Arena in Nashville. The first round of performers has been announced, and it includes Ann Wilson, Tasha Cobbs-Leonard, Torrin Wells, Toby Mac, and Chosen Road. Presenters include CeCe Winans for King & Country and Karen Peck, among others. One thing worth highlighting this year, the Dove Awards is introducing a brand new honor called the Community Impact Award for Peace and Purpose. The inaugural recipient is God Behind Bars, a nonprofit bringing the hope of Jesus to incarcerated individuals and their families across the country. If you want to be there in person, tickets are still available at DoveAwards.com. 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I'm Rachel James with Music News.
0: 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And as far as the countdown goes, I advise you stick around because we still got more music on the way. One of them coming at you from Geo, and another one is new from Switch. Got that and more. It's all happening right here on the Weekend 22.
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Falling into Place brings Kaya home for her high school reunion, where she teams up with her childhood friend James to finally finish the fall bucket list the two of them made together as kids. Here's what a parent needs to know: no foul language, no violence, one kiss between them, and two scenes with a drink in hand, but never close to excess. That is the entire list. 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
2: Welcome back to the Weekend 22. What's up? I'm Josh Ashton, your host, and hey, I hope you're having a great weekend. Now check it out, Gio and Del Mac, they've got a collaboration album dropping out this weekend. And the record, it's called Promised Land. It features guest appearances from Lecrae to KB and John Keith. The 10-track album, it's going to drop out everywhere September 25th. And Gio's soloing this one on his own right now, and with me, it slides one this week down to number 5 on the Weekend 22.
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3: 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Rain, hail, shine.

0: Falling one down to number five. That's With Me from Geo. It's right here on the Weekend 22. Now, Hopeful. They're a band out of Southern California comprised of five close friends who grew up loving surfing, skating, and church. They describe their sound as anthemic Christian indie rock. Check them out now in the countdown as Everything Is Better from Hopeful moves up one on the Weekend 22.
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0: 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It's up one this week, taking over number four on the Weekend 22.
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0: Now, earlier here in the countdown, what we did was share with you new music from Red Tips. And we're going to pause the numbers one final time to drop out our second pick for a future hit coming to you courtesy of a youth group worship band out of Life Church in Oklahoma. Talking about Switch. Here they are with Secret. It's our second pick for a future hit here on the Weekend 22.

0: That is our second pick for a future hit right there from Switch. It's Secret, right here on the Weekend 22 Countdown. Now, earlier in the countdown, we shared with you how Josiah Queen became a Christian. Well, we had the same chance to catch up with Halvey, and he got to talk with us about how and when he fully committed his life to Christ.
1: And I remember, man, in middle school, bro, I prayed the sinner's prayer probably over 100 times. And I'll never forget, bro, I went on a mission trip to Memphis, Tennessee. And on that trip, bro, I saw miracles. Like, I saw that stuff. And, man, my perspective started to get rocked. And then later in that week, I was sitting in the bunk room, me and my mentor, bro. And I'll never forget. I just heard Jesus speak to my heart, bro. He said, follow me. That moment, I realized I didn't have to keep proving myself. I didn't have to try to say the prayer enough. He was calling after me. You know what I'm saying? Trying to earn it. Like, coming to my heart, coming to my heart. And he's like, man, you come to me. Come to me. And so I just, like, felt the invitation, and I just started running, bro.
0: Hey, thank you, Halvey. And Bud, he is spending again a second week at number three with Automatic. Here's Halvey and Connor Price on the Weekend 22.
2: Number three.

0: That's Halvey and Connor Price with Automatic going back-to-back weeks at number three here on the Weekend 22, which leaves us at the final pause spot. We got the top two songs in America happening next. Who's hanging on to number one? Will it be a three-month run at the top? We'll find out next on the Weekend 22.
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3: 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On September 24th through the 27th, it's the Praise Fest of Manhattan. It's an annual event in Seco Park, and a variety of activities going on, including the featured artist Megan Wood. She'll take the stage on that Saturday evening, the 26th. It's a full day of regional artists in Seco Park, Manhattan. Keep listening for more information about that. Praise Fest, September the 26th for the artist. Elevation Worship is at T-Mobile Center, Kansas City, Missouri on October 9th. That's a 7 o'clock concert there for Elevation Worship on the October 9th date at T-Mobile Center, Kansas City, Missouri. The Isaacs, October 17th at McPherson Opera House. That, of course, is in McPherson. 7 o'clock is the beginning of that concert for the Isaacs on October 17th. October 20th, Skillet will be in Kansas City, Missouri. Check it out on our webpage. Also, Disciple on the 23rd of October will be at the Wilson Park in Arkansas City, starting at 7 for Disciple, October the 23rd. November 6th, Mercy Me, Jeremy Camp, and Tim Timmons are together at the Park City Arena there near Wichita. That concert starts at 7 for those artists. The same group of folks, Mercy Me, Jeremy Camp, and Tim Timmons, will have a 7 o'clock concert on November 14th at the T-Mobile Center in Kansas City. 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
0: Welcome back to the Weekend 22. Hey, I hope your weekend is going great, and of course that you are enjoying the countdown. I'm your host, Josh Ashton. Now, I know we've said this before, but it bears repeating in case you are new to the band and the spelling of their name. But if you want to check out Believers Online, you got to drop out all the vowels. So the band spells it B-L-V-R-S. And Believers, hold on tight to our runner-up spot again this week with More Like You. Coming in at number two on the Weekend 22.
6: Number two.

That's week two at number two for More Like You from Believers right here on the Weekend 22, which does bring us to our number one song on the countdown. And Torrin Wells, well, yeah, he's a singer, songwriter, pastor, father, husband, all the things that he uses the social media platform not only to drop musical clips, but to encourage and inspire. And we like this thought he pinned up on Instagram earlier in the week. You can't fix character issues with talent. Kind of burning for some, but hey, for a deeper dive into his thoughts on the topic, you could check out at Torrin Wells. And here he is on the countdown. It's Torrin Wells and Miles Minnick.

0: That's our number one song for a 12th week in a row now. Wow. That's Tora Wells and Miles Minnick. The song's called Second to None, and clearly it is second to none, as it's number one for the past 12 weeks here on The Weekend 22. And that wraps up this week's show. I gotta say thanks to all of our special guests for joining in, from KB to Tarian, Josiah Queen, and Halvey. The Weekend 22 is an AMP creative production, with the charts compiled by tabulating playlists from contemporary hit radio stations all across the country. 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Our executive producers are Ken Farley and Brandon Rabar. The Weekend 22 is produced up by Jason Burrows. Rachel James has you covered on the latest music news and research and script for Weekend 22. They're made possible by Brandon Rabar. And one last time, hey, I'm Josh Ashton. As always, enjoy getting to spend my time with you, counting down the best hit songs of the week. Now, I want you to have a great weekend. Or what's left of it. The Weekend 22.
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4: 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Joe Neal here with you. Thank you so much for joining me. Well, of course, this next hour, you will find a wide variety of Christian media spanning multiple subgenres, along with stories, testimonies, and anecdotes of faith that will help you in everything. Coming from Matt Barr.

0: But the time is coming, indeed, it is here now, when true worshipers will worship the Father in spirit and truth. The Father is looking for those who will worship Him in that way. John 4:23. 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Some say it's worship and reverence. 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So thank you for listening to Worship, reaching around the world and reaching all for Christ. It's worship.
1: Hey everyone, this is John Waller, and I am thrilled to share my new single, Surprise Me. This song is very personal to me, and it came out of my journey, my honest and raw experience of faith. It was born from seasons of waiting, deep healing, and the beautiful process of rediscovering God's faithfulness in my own life, especially in the unseen parts of life. Musically, Surprise Me blends the authentic heartbeat storytelling through a mix of CCM and country sounds. It's a song designed to capture those quiet, powerful moments of giving everything over to God. The good, the bad, the ugly, the uncertain. It's a reminder that at the end of the day, nothing else truly matters but our relationship with Him. No matter what struggles life throws at us, He is always there for us, our constant and unwavering support. We poured so much of ourselves into making this song, so we hope that it surprises you and that you enjoy listening to it as much as we enjoy creating it for you. Thanks so much.

Thank you for joining us for worship. I'm Jay the Rack Man. And for the next 2 hours, guess what? It's praise and worship and ministry. Now, let's get to the Bible verse because I really want to share these songs with you. I know they will bless you. But our citizenship is in heaven, and we eagerly await a Savior from there, the Lord Jesus Christ. Philippians 3:20. Thank you for listening as we go through these trying times.

I would like you to play something from Don Moen. It's called Thank You, Lord. I would appreciate it if you played it. Thank you so much. Have a great day.

0: himself in. Yush heard this all the time, but he didn't care. He was making a boatload of money trafficking children. And then the impossible happened. And that's when Ryan Skoog of Venture met Yush.
1: There was a man in the village who was truly the town trafficker. He was kidnapping young girls, very young, and selling them to brothels in northern India. And he met Christ and had such a broken repentance that he actually put his life at risk to go rescue the girls that he had trafficked. And now he is now the pastor in the town where he used to be the trafficker. And so the gospel is for the oppressed and the oppressor. The gospel is for those who are suffering and those who are causing the suffering. The gospel for all of us. And it's beautiful. There's no depth that you've fallen that Jesus cannot reach and pull us up.
0: There is no one too far gone. Join Jesus' work in the Muslim world. FrontiersUSA.org.
2: I don't know about you, but I am tired of telling God how to do what he does. He knows what he's doing. But here is a better way to pray. You ready for this? God, I don't know what I need, but I trust you. Surprise me. I'm always surprised when he comes through and when he answers my prayer. Not because I don't believe he's faithful, but because it's always, always better than what I thought it was going to be.
3: No, for every guy that gets to first base, just ask a simple question like, hey, what is the most important thing in your life?
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3: Sometimes they get a couple of hits and I would ask the same guy, hey, did you thought about it? And he was like, yes.
4: Two-time World Series champion, Albert Pujols.
3: You know, and they'd be asking me, why are you asking me that question? And I was like, hey, the whole reason I'm asking you that is, you know, because there's more than the game. Yeah, I wanted to be a great baseball player, but I also wanted to be a godly daddy and set an example for my kids. Because I believe it's not about me, it's about God. And somebody to fill that little hole that I had on me. And that was Jesus Christ, who died on the cross for my sin.
4: Watch Albert's story and others like these at IamSecond.com.
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0: Do you ever wonder when things are going to get better? Hi, this is the Lipo Minute. I'm not one of those people like Chicken Little who walk around proclaiming, the sky is falling, the sky is falling, even though I know times are honestly very tough for many, many people. I don't know about you, but I actually feel like hard times are the best time to do a little house cleaning. Perhaps that is what God is doing right now with us. I believe it is. Pastor James Robison says, this world needs more goodness. But if we try to do good in the world before first becoming good ourselves, we will not succeed. First we must be, and then we can effectively do. This is a good challenge to me. So how can I be good? For me, good grows in me through prayer, study, journaling, connecting with others, having intentional conversations about God, for starters. But ultimately, my hope has to be completely in Christ, or else everything will look pretty desperate. Find us at livehopenow.com.
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0: this is Christine Howard, and you are listening to Worship with Songs of Praise, Worship, and Encouragement. So be blessed, be encouraged, and thank you for listening to Worship.
1: It happened over 100 years ago. We're still fascinated with it. The Titanic. I mean, the Titanic sailed into the internet even. You can find all kinds of information about the sinking of that unsinkable ship back in 1912. And then there was the Academy Award-winning movie, endless TV shows, articles, a Broadway musical about it, really? I mean, it seems like fascination with the Titanic just never goes away. Now, a lot of this information has been known for decades, but now there's a tremendous appetite for that information. Like, the tragic mistake that fatal night by the radio man on the Titanic. Yeah, the ship had received a number of warnings about ice ahead and had adjusted her course southward as a result. But 2 hours before the Titanic hit the iceberg, the radio man received a warning from another ship about a major iceberg along with longitude and latitude coordinates. And they put that iceberg right in Titanic's path. It's the one that sank the ship. But the radio man didn't know it was in their path. He was busy that night, so he stuck that message on a spindle to be dealt with later. That one choice doomed him and 1,500 other passengers who died that night. I'm Ron Hutchcraft. I'm going to have a word with you today about your Titanic mistake. That just makes the tragedy even more tragic, doesn't it? The warning of what was coming was sent, was received, but a man decided he'd deal with it later. And later was too late. When the warning is life or death, you don't wait to deal with it, especially if the warning's from God, especially if the warning is about what's ahead for you. Our word for today from the Word of God comes from Hebrews 2:3. How shall we escape if we ignore such a great salvation? Ignoring God's warning. Fatal results. What's the warning about our future? Well, here's God's words. Whoever believes in Jesus is not condemned. But whoever does not believe stands condemned already, because he has not believed in the name of God's only Son. Like the Titanic on her last night, steaming headlong for a deadly rendezvous. Again, God in his own words, whoever believes in the Son has eternal life, but whoever rejects the Son will not see life, for God's wrath remains on him. See, God says there are people who are forever safe and people who are headed for eternal destruction. The difference is what they do with his Son, Jesus. Well, you can do a lot of things with Jesus. You can reject him, you can ignore him, postpone him, or you can even agree with him. But all those responses lead to the same place, eternity without God. Now, you might say, you mean agreeing with Jesus? Isn't that enough? Well, you see, I wasn't married to my wife all those years before she went to heaven based on my agreeing with her views. I was married to my wife for one reason. There was a time I committed my life to her. That's what you have to do with Jesus. Has there been a time when you did that? If not, you're still ignoring God's warning about eternity. He says we can't possibly escape if we neglect this great salvation. He calls it salvation because it's a rescue from a death sentence. Jesus dying on that awful cross was God's Son paying the death penalty for the sinning you and I have done. And our only hope is to put our total trust in him, the only one who can rescue you from sin and its penalty. So you have the warning, and maybe you've been saying like the radio man on the Titanic that night, I'll deal with it later. Don't do that. When a warning is life or death, the only time to deal with it is now while there's time. If there's never been a time when you've committed yourself to Jesus to be your Savior, tell him right now you're putting your trust in him and what he did on the cross for you. Jesus, I'm yours. Listen, I hope you go to our website as soon as you can today, because you will find the information you need to secure and be sure you belong to Jesus. It's anewstory.com. That's anewstory.com.
2: 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I like listening to worship because it's uplifting and exalts the name of the Lord Jesus Christ.

Welcome to worship. I'm Jay the Rack Man, and this is our Bible verse for this hour. If you follow my decrees and are careful to obey my commands, I will send you rain in its season, and the ground will yield its crops, and the trees their fruit. Leviticus 26:3-4. As we listen to worship together, amen.

0: Is Jesus coming back on the Feast of Trumpets September 23rd? Well, it's pretty clear what Jesus says must take place before he comes back. There will be wars, rumors of wars, famines, earthquakes. People will be lovers of self, lovers of money, having the appearance of godliness yet denying his power. But it's also important to note what Jesus says, how we're supposed to prepare for his return. So I think the question of whether Jesus is coming back on the 23rd of September is irrelevant, because Jesus says no one knows the day or the hour. Not even Jesus knows the second coming. So if Jesus doesn't know, don't you think it might be a little arrogant to assume that we would know when he said no one would know? So I'm not saying numerology is a bad thing. I'm not saying that people don't have the right intentions. What I'm saying is let's focus on the right thing. The right thing is not whether he's coming on a specific day. The right thing is, what do we do about it? The Bible's pretty clear. Jesus tells a parable about these virgins keeping oil in their lamps for the return of their bridegroom. What does the oil represent? It represents intimacy with Christ. You see, Jesus is coming back for a bride that's pure. He's coming back when all nations have heard the gospel. We're not there yet. The bride has not been purified yet. But what do? You keep oil in your lamp. You stay intimate with Christ. That is the number one thing you should be thinking about right now. Not is he coming back, not some numerological gymnastics that say that he's coming back on a specific date. Why? Because Jesus said it. No one knows the day or the hour. So keep oil in your lamps, people. Be ready for the return of Christ. And you know how he's going to return? When every nation hears. You know what you can do to help his return? Send Bibles to persecuted countries. That's why I partner with Global Christian Relief, to send Bibles to people that it's illegal to own one. You can send one for $5. So if you really want Christ to return, don't focus on the numerology. Send people some Bibles. I'll put that link in my bio. And guess what? Get excited, because he's coming back for a bride to take us home, not to hurt us or anything. So there does not need to be any fear. Perfect love has cast out our fear. So guys, stop the fear nonsense. Get your oil and your lamp ready.
1: Welcome to Today's Hope with Kristen Rickards. A funny thing happened to me years ago. I was selected to have a private meeting with a successful business leader. Afterwards, my friend asked me, "What pearls did he give you?" Thinking she meant this literally, I said, "Pearls? Wait, I didn't get any necklace. Was I supposed to?" Later, I learned that she meant pearls of wisdom. This introduction probably gave you an interesting insight into my personality. The older I get, the more I realize that pieces of wisdom certainly are like priceless pearls. We should soak up every bit of advice from strong people of faith who are once where we currently are on life's journey. It's important to make sure we are learning from those rooted in Christ. Otherwise, we risk being steered in the wrong direction. Asking everyone for guidance is like doing a looking for recommendations post on Facebook. You will get tons of conflicting answers that will leave you even more confused. However, if you seek out the counsel of those of faith who have walked with Jesus a long time and have already experienced what you are going through, you are likely to find some valuable pearls. I would also caution that Jesus is our ultimate source of truth. No matter how spiritually grounded someone is, we should confirm what they tell us with the Lord. What was meant for one person may not be the identical formula for another. If we understand that as our foundation, we are guaranteed to reap the benefit of learning from others. We will also be able to offer wisdom from our own experiences. It's just one of the many ways that God can speak to us and also use us as his vessel. There are so many times we fail to hear important instruction because we aren't looking for the pearls. Likewise, there are moments we miss out on being a blessing because we aren't in tune with how our wisdom could be helpful. Let's make sure we are filling our lives with the truth, first and foremost directly from the Lord, and then from the pieces of valuable wisdom to both give and receive that he puts in our path. Let's meditate on this verse today. Proverbs 3:13. Blessed are those who find wisdom, those who gain understanding. This has been Today's Hope with Kristen Rickards.
2: Welcome to Lighten Up with Ken Davis, brought to you by Compassion International. Lighten Up is your dose of joy as you walk through your day with Jesus. I'm Dr. Wes Stafford, inviting you to listen in as author, speaker, comedian, and pilot Ken Davis gives you a quick lesson in aerodynamics.
3: To get my pilot's license, I had to learn what makes an airplane fly and what can bring it crashing to the ground. There are three dynamics that affect the flight of an airplane: thrust, lift, and drag. Thrust is what you feel as an airliner accelerates for takeoff. If an airplane has no thrust, it has the same potential to fly as a popsicle. An airplane wing is designed to create lift. As thrust moves the airplane forward, air flows over the top of the wing and creates lift powerful enough to allow an airplane and thousands of passengers stuffed with Big Macs to fly. The instant an airplane begins to move, it induces drag. Every exposed surface on the plane fights to keep the airplane from flying. So here are some questions to ask yourself. Do you have enough thrust in your life? What is your source of power, and is it strong enough to overcome the drag that can bring you down? Where do you get your lift? Do your attitudes, relationships, and activities create lift in your life? And what are you doing to minimize drag in your life? Hebrews says, throw off anything that hinders and sin that entangles. Ezekiel says, they that wait upon the Lord shall renew their strength. They shall mount up with wings as eagles. They shall run and not be weary, and they shall walk and not faint. Lighten up and fly.
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1: 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When life hurts, it's okay to admit that you're struggling. It's an opportunity to share with someone else how God is your strength, your comfort, and your friend. 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
4: ChatGPT, if you were the devil, and maybe you are, if you were the devil, what would you do? And the answer that came back at me shook me in my shoes. I wouldn't waste my time trying to get you to worship me. No, I just convince you not to worship God at all. I'd tell you truth is relative. Your truth, my truth, until nobody knows which way is up. I'd whisper, as long as you're happy, it's right. I'd keep you busy. Too busy for prayer. Too busy for church. Too busy for crew. I'll put that one in. Too busy to ask eternal questions. I'd fill your hands with a phone so you'd never have time to fold them in prayer. I'd break families, get fathers absent, marriages bitter, and kids confused. If I can fracture the home, I can fracture the future. I divide the church, petty arguments, comparison, offense, celebrity culture. If I can get Christians fighting each other, they'll never fight me. I desensitize you. I glamorize sin in movies, normalize it in music, laugh at it in comedy, and celebrate it in culture until what once shocked you now entertains you.
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6: 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But you know what Arthur and Margaret said to each other one day? 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And you know what? We could use those bits of wood and make a table, tennis table. And I could teach them the Bible as best I can. Why don't we do that? Why don't we see what we can do? Arthur convinced me you don't have to be young to be a great youth leader. You have to love. He didn't criticize my jeans. He didn't criticize my crazy shoes. He didn't mention the smoke. He just loved me. Arthur had the heart of the father.
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10: Out of Wayne Watson. Okay, so we've got... Oh, come on, come on. You can do it. There we go. I just saw you. You were there. You were there. Okay, Wayne Watson. Okay, here we go. Beautiful place, field of souls, friend of a wounded heart, home free, I am him, he is mine. It's
9: friend of a I'll take friend of a wounded heart.
10: Friend of a wounded heart.
9: Yeah.
10: Well, Bob, I think we can do that for you.
9: Okay. All right, thank you so much, sir.
10: Hey,
9: and it was a pleasure talking to you, and it's 3:27 in the morning here.
10: You're crazy, man. You're crazy. Get some rest, okay?

0: 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I'm Jay the Rack Man. 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
3: 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Joe Neal here with you. Thank you so much for joining me. Well, of course, this next hour, you'll find a wide variety of Christian media spanning some genres, along with stories, testimonies, and anecdotes of faith that will help you in every day. Coming from Matt Maher, music from Kane Thompson, Tim Timmons, the latest from Kentucky Country. Right now, here's music from Anna Gold.

Tim Timmons, The Way We Love, right here on the Christian Media Spotlight Radio Show. Joe Neal here with you. Thank you so much for spending the hour with me. We've got a brand new version of a Don Moen written hit, Give Thanks, coming up right around the corner. It's done by Anchor Hymns. That will be coming up in just a few moments from right now. But since we're on the topic of Don Moen, that leads us to our first edition of the show, of the Wayback Machine, our throwback tune of the week. This is a portion of the show where we give you a tune from a previous decade that was impacting hearts then and is surely impacting hearts today. Well, rewind those clocks back some 37 years for this one, back to 1989 for one of his most well-known songs. He wrote this one for his sister-in-law and her husband after their 9-year-old son was tragically killed in a car accident. This song was written to offer them hope and has since become a globally recognized worship anthem. This is one of his best-known songs, the legendary Don Moen. Here he is with God Will Make a Way. It's right here on the Christian Media Spotlight Radio Show. It's our throwback tune of the week, our trip to the Wayback Machine.

0: fantastic rendition of a classic Don Moen song. That is Anchor Hymns, along with Jasmine Mullen and Mission House. That is their rendition of Give Thanks. Here on the Christian Media Spotlight Radio Show, Joe Neal here with you. Thank you for joining me this hour. We have music coming up from Australian band City Alight, from their album Only a Holy God, Christ is Mine Forevermore, straight ahead on the program. But right now, here's Matt Maher as he teams up with L. Limebearer for this one. And they got stuck on the chorus, Matt and L did, when one phrase from Matt changed the trajectory of the song. Here is Matt Maher himself talking about the meaning behind his tune, Alive and Breathing. Take a listen.
1: I was writing a song with an artist, a new artist on the same label as I am, L. Limebearer. And we were writing a song, and we sort of got to the chorus of the song, and we were a bit stuck looking for one phrase. And I got up and went to pour a cup of coffee, and it's just kind of while I was walking, just kind of felt the Holy Spirit say, if you're still alive and breathing, praise the Lord. And there was something about it that just felt like this reminder from God, kind of saying, you still have life. You still have air in your lungs. You know, give it back to God. And so that was kind of the inspiration behind the song.

Christ is mine forevermore. That's City of Light right here on the Christian Media Spotlight Radio Show. Joe Neal here with you. Music from Samantha Ebert coming up in just a few minutes on the program. But right now, here's the latest from Kate Thompson. After nonstop touring and racking up 25 million streams for his sophomore album, Empty Room, featuring hit singles Good God and Arms of Jesus, he enters the next chapter of music. After honing his craft on the road alongside artists like Chris Tomlin, Toby Mac, Newsboys, and Michael W. Smith, well, that's some heavyweights right there. And, of course, he still leads weekly worship for young adults at his local church. His passion for sharing his faith remains front and center. He has 121 million lifetime streams to his credit. He's got new music rolling out this year, including That's What the Cross is For. Right now, here is the latest from Kate Thompson. Here is One Day at a Time here on the Christian Media Spotlight Radio Show.

She says, this is how I always imagined this tune would sound. It's a reimagined version of Flowers by Samantha Ebert here on the Christian Media Spotlight Radio Show. Joe Neal here with you. We thought we would do something fun with these next two songs. You see, they are the same song title, but two very different songs altogether. Coming up, we have Ian Zumbach's Entertaining Angels, but right now, this one leads us to our throwback tune of the week. This is a portion of the show which gives you a tune from a previous decade that was impacting hearts then and is surely impacting hearts today. See, this one is all the way back from 1998, Step Up to the Microphone. And a little bit of a disclaimer, we are being sensitive to what's going on with the Newsboys right now, so we're not playing anything from the Michael Tate era of Newsboys. This, however, is from the Peter Furler era of Newsboys, back from 1998. Title and lyrical theme are drawn from God's Word, of course, specifically Hebrews 13:2, which says, "Do not forget to entertain strangers, for by so doing, some have unwittingly entertained angels." Here is the Newsboys, Entertaining Angels, throwback tune of the week here on the Christian Media Spotlight Radio Show.

0: Entertaining Angels, Ian Zumbach here on the Christian Media Spotlight Radio Show. We've got music from Micah Tyler closing us out in just a few moments. But right now, here is the latest from For King and Country. What if I told you? Here is the boys from For King and Country now explaining the meaning behind their latest brand new smash hit single.
1: When we were writing a song, I had arrived at the studio with one of those kind of heavy hearts, heavy-hearted days. And I said to the guys, I just said, you know, what do you do when you don't feel good enough? And at the end of the day, I think we need a little encouragement on those days. And so when the chorus says, if you need a shoulder, I can be it, that's coming from God's perspective to you, because he will be the comfort when you need it. That is what this song is all about.

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0: Heartland Christian Association's annual fundraiser to benefit Angel Mighty 5 FM will be here soon. 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
8: Well, hello and welcome in. I'm your host, William Ryan III, and it's that time of the week to count down the biggest songs in Christian music. And we're going to find out together where your favorite songs landed on our way from 20 to number one. What's your prediction? Are Phil Wickham and Crowder at number one for a sixth week in a row? Or do you think someone like Micah Tyler or Josiah Queen has pushed them out? I'll have the answer plus a whole lot more. So settle in for the next couple of hours and we're going to enjoy some music together. Here's some stories behind the songs, hear what's going on in the artist news, and find out which song won the future fan favorite between those two new ones that we played last week for you.
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8: Well, we're kicking off the countdown with a new debut to the chart, and it's from an artist whose career took off a few years ago, and this is her third time being on the countdown already. It is Megan Woods, and here she is to tell us about this new song hitting our chart.
9: Hey, it's Megan Woods, and my song, Heaven Down Here, came from looking at the world around us and feeling that ache that so many of us carry right now. We may be more connected than ever, but so many of us still feel alone, overwhelmed, and homesick for something that this world can't give us. Heaven Down Here is a cry for the presence of Jesus in the middle of all of it. It's a prayer for the Holy Spirit to come near, for God's will to be done, and for His kingdom to come on earth as it is in heaven.
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0: Author. At number 19 this week, it's Brandon Lake and Nick Jonas with The Author on 20 The Countdown magazine. Well, it's time for another story behind the song, and this is from the band Stars Go Dim. This is their song called Holy, and it's their fourth week here on The Countdown with this one, but here's the story behind it.
1: Hey, this is Chris with Stars Go Dim, and I don't know if you've ever been in a point in your life when you can look back and just say, oh my gosh, without God, I don't know where I would be. Like you were in the middle of something crazy, like one foot in the grave, and he stepped in and pulled you out. And the only thing that you can do is look back and praise God for it. That's what my new song, Holy, is all about. It's about just looking at God and understanding how much he's done for you and knowing that the only way, the only thing that you can do is give him the highest praise, which is holy, holy, holy. The thing we're all going to be singing at some point, just giving our worship to him. And that's how I feel when I hear this song. That's how I felt when I wrote this song. And I pray that that's how you feel when you hear it as well. This is my new song, Holy.
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0: 19 from Stars Go Dim. That's called Holy here on 20 The Countdown Magazine. Now, if you're a Christian music history buff, then you might know this, but if not, it might be a little fun fact for you. But Stars Go Dim, they were originally formed as a side project of that Christian rock band Pillar from back in the day. Isn't that interesting? Well, as you know, we're just getting started with the countdown today, so I'd like to know something. How do you listen? Are you focused in, maybe taking notes, keeping track of stats, or are you on the move, doing chores, working out, making a meal, taking a walk? I heard from Hadassah, who recently shared that she likes to sit and listen to the countdown every Sunday with her friends. She also wanted to share this encouraging word that God's grace meets us wherever we are and whatever we're facing and gives us strength to bear whatever we encounter. I love that you're listening with friends there, Hadassah. Thanks for doing that and for that word, too. I received that. You were 100% correct. No clue where we'd be without God's grace. I'm grateful for the strength that it provides. But what about you? Are you focused in while listening to 20? Or are you listening with friends or using as a soundtrack to motivate you while you do something else? You can share your story with us. I would love to hear it. 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
0: 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We're pretty much just getting started, but we have so much coming up for you, including Luke Smallbone from For King and Country. He's dropping by to tell us more about their latest song called What If I Told You. And a little later, Michael Cochran from Cochran Company. He's also in to share the story about his latest song.
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1: Number 17. Oh!

0: This I Know.
1: That was Ryan Stevenson at number 17 with This I Know. We go from him now to the group Passion. They're in next with a song that just hit our chart last weekend. It's called Just That Good. Here it is now on 20, the Countdown Magazine.
2: Number 16.

0: just there from Passion. That's called Just That Good. And they have moved up two spots to land there at number 16 here on 20 The Countdown magazine. And they also got to be a part of a conference for worship and creative teams last week, which is so awesome to get refilled. And they pour out so much the body of Christ. So it's kind of cool to, you know, get to be a part of something like that. Well, did you catch the countdown last week? I mean, I hope you did. And if you didn't, let me fill you on what happened. We had a highly unusual thing happen with Brandon Link. He had a new single out and it debuted at number 3 on our chart. It was so unexpected, and you'll have to be patient to see where it ends up this week on the show. But in the meantime, I want to share a fun voicemail that I received from Laura, who had thoughts about the way I teased the surprise. Let's hear what Laura had to say.
1: Man, normally I listen to the countdown over several ride homes from work, and I spread it out over the week, but I literally had to listen to the whole countdown because of your little teaser at the beginning about this debut that was so early or whatever. And I kept thinking, okay, it's got to be the next one. I can't believe that a song could possibly debut at number 3. It's just crazy. And he didn't even win the Future Fan Favorite. So I don't even know how that works, but it was super fun. So thank you for all that you do. Bye.
0: Wow. Well, Laura, I am so sorry that I messed up your normal flow of listening over several days, but I'm really glad that you called in, and thanks for being a part of our 20 family for a while now, too. That was a little fun surprise, and I'm glad you had you on the edge of your seat there. Now, if you haven't called to share your thoughts about 20 yet, what are you waiting for? 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
0: Well, I do not have any crazy debuts happening this week on our show. So if you're, you know, kind of listening over the next few days to this show, then that's okay. You don't have to stick around and listen like Laura did until the very end. But I will say we have a lot of movement coming up a little later on our show. And of course, that song that did debut last week at number 3 from Brandon Lake. Do you think maybe it moved up this week to the number 1 spot? Do you think it went back down the chart and settled somewhere else? I don't know. I mean, that might be your teaser to stick around and listen outside of your normal routine. But we have that coming up, along with some more stories behind the songs and our artist news. That's happening a little later this hour.
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0: Well, For King of Country has been on the chart for 5 weeks now with this one called What If I Told You. And if you haven't heard the story about it yet, here's Luke Smallbone to fill you in.
8: When we were writing a song, I had arrived at the studio with one of those kind of heavy-hearted days. And I said to the guys, I just said, you know, what do you do when you don't feel good enough? And at the end of the day, I think we need a little encouragement on those days. And so when the chorus says, if you need a shoulder, I can be it, that's coming from God's perspective to you, because he will be the comfort when you need it. That is what this song is all about.
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1: Hey, it's Michael from Cochran & Company, and our new song, What Grace Can Do, is for anyone who's ever felt the shame of past mistakes or current struggles. God is not waiting in anger to punish us for our wrongs. He's running after us to meet us right where we are, just like the prodigal son. He welcomes us with open arms. He throws a robe around our back and a ring on our finger. No condemnation, just love. That's what grace can do.
2: Number 3.

0: It's Cochran and Company, number 13 with What Grace Can Do on 20 The Countdown magazine. You know, Michael Cochran, he has a busy fall. He's been touring and he's also balancing it all while being a new dad. You know, he and his wife Leah, they became parents a little earlier this year. I remember telling you about that, and man, it's flown by so fast, but I'm sure he is juggling it all there. But pray for him. You know, that's got to be tough, being out on the road, being a new dad, being a husband. I mean, wow, that's a lot going on. But well, hey, I asked you earlier how you engage with 20, whether you focus and take notes. I mean, if you're real serious about it, or if you just listen on the go. Lewis from Kansas wrote in to say, I listen every weekend as I'm doing DoorDash. I love hearing the stories from artists. I also liked the future fan favorite. He said, it's hard to say which is my favorite song because I love them all. Please keep counting them down. Lewis, you got my word. I'll keep doing that. And you keep listening. And that's a deal, right? Well, thanks for letting me know that you're out there listening while you're dashing and enjoying the music and everything. Now, what about you? I'd love to hear from you, too. You can drop me a quick message through our website at 20thecountdown.com or DM us. Direct message there on social media. We're on Facebook and on Instagram. That's a great way to get in touch, too. So go look us up. Let me know how you listen to this show, what you're doing while you're listening. I'd love to know.
1: Coming up.
0: Well, besides 12 more remaining songs here on The Countdown, I have the artist news coming up here in no time. Those are three stories that you need to know this week. Some great stuff, too. So stick around.
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3: 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On September 24th through the 27th, it's the Praise Fest of Manhattan. It's an annual event in Seco Park. And a variety of activities going on, including the featured artist Megan Wood. She'll take the stage on that Saturday evening, the 26th. It's a full day of regional artists in Seco Park, Manhattan. Keep listening for more information about that. Praise Fest, September the 26th for the artist. Elevation Worship is at T-Mobile Center, Kansas City, Missouri on October 9th. That's a 7 o'clock concert there for Elevation Worship on the October 9th date at T-Mobile Center, Kansas City, Missouri. The Isaacs, October 17th at McPherson Opera House. That, of course, is in McPherson. 7 o'clock is the beginning of that concert for the Isaacs on October 17th. October 20th, Skillet will be in Kansas City, Missouri. Check it out on our webpage. Also, Disciple on the 23rd of October will be at the Wilson Park in Arkansas City, starting at 7 for Disciple, October the 23rd. November 6th, Mercy Me, Jeremy Camp, and Tim Timmons are together at the Park City Arena there near Wichita. That concert starts at 7 for those artists. The same group of folks, Mercy Me, Jeremy Camp, and Tim Timmons, will have a 7 o'clock concert on November 14th at the T-Mobile Center in Kansas City. 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
5: Moms, here's an action movie built around something worth racing for. A life. Runner sends two heroes across Australia, racing to deliver a donated organ to a dying girl, while cartel members chase down that same transplant. Here's what a parent needs to know. Heavy action violence, fights, broken bones, people shot, though blood stays minimal, 14 instances of foul language, 2 brief moments of upper male nudity, and a mix of affairs, lies, and characters forced to cooperate with criminals. The Movie Guide verdict, 4 out of 4 stars for quality. This one hits hard, and it earns its praise. But for content, discernment. Adults and older teens who like action films, yes, indeed. children and sensitive teens? No. Here's why it still makes our list. A strong moral thread of self-sacrifice and doing right at real cost, with a clear echo of Christ laying down his life for another. So moms, this one is for the grown-ups and the older teens, watched together and talked through after. The full verdict at movieguide.org, the family guide to movies and entertainment.
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0: Before we get to our artist news this week, here's the latest from Jeremy Camp. It's called Revival.
1: Number 12. It's

0: Hardest news. Three things you need to know. Number one.
1: Chris Tomlin has been making some pretty big history lately. So check this out. He just hit 8 billion streams, which is pretty incredible when you think about where he started. Chris recently posted that he grew up in a small town in Texas with one stoplight, and he never could have imagined what God would do with all of these songs. Well, just look at what these songs are now. Chris has just wrapped up his Worship Under the Stars tour at the Rady Shell in San Diego, and he sold out the entire 10,000 seat venue. Now, it was the very first Christian music concert ever held there, and you could hear thousands of people worshiping together as the sound echoed through the harbor. Chris said it was his favorite concert of the year and that he was just blown away by the night. But for Chris, it's not really about the numbers or even the size of the crowd. He says the greatest privilege of his life is hearing someone tell him, "We sing your songs at our church." Isn't that cool? Now, you can hear a little more about worship from the night. Here is Chris Tomlin singing Indescribable from a pier across the water.

0: Number two.
1: Natalie Grant helped kick off the Tennessee Titans season this weekend by singing the national anthem before their game in Nashville, Tennessee. Now, the Titans, they're Nashville's NFL team, and more than 64,000 people filled the stadium for that game. It also came just a few days after the 25th anniversary of September 11th here in the U.S., and before Natalie started singing, the entire stadium went silent to remember the lives lost that day. She also took a moment to honor the people who ran toward danger that day, along with the men and women who have served and sacrificed for our country.
0: Number three.
1: Brandon Lake brought a very special guest on stage during his show in New York City last week. Now, his name is Luciano, and he is a Make-A-Wish recipient. Brandon invited him to sing Lion with them, and the two of them sang together in front of the whole crowd there. Now, Brandon introduced Luciano by talking about his incredible testimony before they started singing. And here's Brandon and Luciano perform that song.

0: Give me one more roar. Give me one more roar.
1: Roar. Roar.
2: 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Now, back to the countdown with William Ryan III. Number 11. Lord,

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1: In our artist news, I just mentioned that Chris Tomlin hit 8 billion streams. He's setting records, so I thought it'd be fun to throw back a song of his from 2015. Here is Jesus Loves Me on 20.

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2: Well, we have reached the halfway point in our countdown. Thanks for being with me today. I hope you enjoyed that first half. You know, we had three songs that held steady and everything else pretty much was on the rise. But here's what you can expect in the top 10. Two tracks, they didn't move at all. Three of them slid down and five are making a climb. So what do you think? Are we gearing up for a new number one song maybe? Or are we going to be celebrating a sixth consecutive week for It Really Is Amazing Grace? You're going to have to stick around and find out.
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2: Well, her Left It in the River tour starts in just a few weeks here in the U.S. and several dates, they're already sold out. Here's Jamie McDonald with Ain't No Way.

0: It's Jamie McDonald at number 10 this time with Ain't No Way on 20 The Countdown magazine. Well, last weekend, this one hit our chart at number 3. There was a big push from the record company to get all the radio stations to play it at one time, which I think is what happened. But now it's dropping down 6 spots. So it'll just kind of settle out here. Here's Brandon Lake with How Good God Is.
1: Number 9. I

0: That is Brandon Lake's second appearance here in our countdown. That time he's at number 9 with How Good God Is on 20 The Countdown magazine. Yes, that's the song that you might remember last week that debuted at number 3, but it's kind of settled right there at number 9 this week. I'm sure it'll climb again soon. Just like this next one that's climbing up 2 spots, it's from Torrin Wells, and he's in to tell us all about this one called Breathe On It.
1: All throughout Scripture, we see the breath of God representing the Spirit of God. We see it in Genesis when God breathes into Adam. We see it in the New Testament when Jesus breathes on the disciples. This is symbolizing the Holy Spirit empowerment of God in our lives. And this song is a prayer that God's Spirit would breathe on everything that we do, on our businesses, on our dreams, on our families, on our brokenness, and so that we can experience the life-changing power of His presence.
2: Number 8.

0: is Torrin Wells moving up to number 8 this week after jumping 2 spots up our chart with Breathe On It on 20 The Countdown magazine. I just love his passion for the local church. You know, he is a local pastor in the Austin, Texas area, and he's releasing this new album on October 2nd, and it's actually called Here Comes the Church. And he said there are songs that just float out of his heart in the church planting season that he has been in the past few years. So I can't wait to hear more from that one. Well, you know what they say, it's like a global family here at 20, and that is so true. 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

0: latest. Josiah Queen at number 6 after dropping down a couple of spots with a song called Demons here on 20 The Countdown Magazine. Well, in just a little bit, I'm going to reveal the future fan favorite winning song. And I'm going to play that full version for you like I do every week. And that's the one that you voted on last weekend when I played those little clips of the two new tracks for you. And I counted this week 17 of the 20 songs that you hear on this weekend's chart. They were future fan favorite options at some point this year, which is pretty cool. Now, they didn't all win. I'll give you that little disclaimer there, but they are all great songs, and I'm glad that they made it onto our countdown as I thought they would. You know, when we pick those choices, we got to believe in them, right? But be sure to vote after you hear the two options a little later. And it may be an easy choice for you, but it could be a really hard one. You just never know.
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0: Well, not only do we have the future fan favorite choices for you to vote on, but we have the winning song, like I mentioned. And also, we're going to feature a radio station of the week here in a minute as we jump into our top 5 songs. So this is not the time to take a break and go anywhere, because you'll want to hear what happens as we get them all the way down from number 5 to number 1 here in a minute.
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0: Our Station of the Week takes us north of the border to Winnipeg, Manitoba, where at least 100 different languages are spoken. Now, Winnipeg is sometimes called Winterpeg because of its famously long and cold winters. And here's a little cool thing. If I decided to visit from our studios here in Roanoke, Texas, I better pack plenty of road trip snacks because it would take us over 20 hours to drive there. But thankfully, listeners in the Winnipeg, they don't have to to travel nearly as far to join us. 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Sylvia St. Cyr hosts the morning show on CHVN, and she sent us a message about the station and how we can be praying for them.
7: 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We would love for you to pray for our on-airs, as well as everyone listening, that they would be able to be encouraged in the faith, as well as be edified to know the good news that is Jesus Christ. 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
0: Top five. He is climbing up three spots this week here on The Countdown. It is Toby Mac with his latest called Lord, It Feels Good on 20 The Countdown Magazine.

0: just your love. That is Toby Mac with Lord It Feels Good. Number 5 after climbing 3 spots here on 20. Well, now it's time to announce the winning future fan favorite. If you voted last week, then you might remember the choices. One of them was from Ryan Kennedy called Be My, and Natalie Lane had the other pick called Still Running to You. Well, we tallied up those votes, and the song that I'm going to play in its entirety for you right now, this is the winner. It is Natalie Lane. Here she is on 20.
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Congratulations to Natalie Lane for winning the future fan favorite pick from last week. That is her new one called Still Running to You on 20 The Countdown magazine. Well, now we get to pick out some new music to play for you right now and send you over to our website to vote on your favorite. It's called the future fan favorite. First choice that I have for you to listen to, it is a new one from Joe L. Barnes and Seth Schleter. It's called Road Less Traveled. Check this one out.

That was Joelle Barnes featuring Steph Schleter called Road Less Traveled. Your first pick for the future fan favorite. Okay, the next one, this is kind of crazy, but it is a song from Steph Schleter. This is his own song called All In. So I guess you could say no matter how you vote this week, he'll be a winner for sure, won't he?

0: That was Seth Schleter with his new one called All In. That's the second pick for the future fan favorite. The one before it was also featuring Seth Schleter, but it was from Joe L. Barnes called Road Less Traveled.
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0: Well, I'm sure like Matt Maher, you have a favorite chapter in the Gospels, and he's in now to tell us about his, as well as the story behind this song. It's called Gonna Be All Right.
2: If you had to ask me what's my favorite chapter in the Gospels, I would say Matthew chapter 6, because Jesus packs so much into this chapter. It's almost all red letters. Tim. He teaches the Lord's Prayer. He talks about fasting, going into your inner closet in your heart, you know, and not being a hypocrite, talking about what it means to give to the poor. And then he starts talking about anxiety, fear, worry. And he says, don't be worried. Look at the birds of the air. Look at the flowers in the field. If God takes care of them, how much more will he take care of you? The most used phrase in the Bible is don't be afraid. Jesus even says later in Scripture, in this world you will have trouble, but I leave you my peace. So my hope for you as you hear this song is you're reminded by Jesus that everything's going to be all right.

0: is Matt Maher at number 4 with Gonna Be All Right on 20 The Countdown magazine. Hey, something cool happened with Matt Maher this week. He celebrated 16 years of marriage with his wife, Kristen. Congratulations. A lot of celebrations going on. Even here in my house, we got to do a couple of celebrations this last weekend because my twins, Morgan and Bailey, they had a birthday. So we got to celebrate with them. Now, they turned 22, which is so hard to believe. I'm kind of refusing to believe that, but they did. And if this tells you anything about their personalities, they celebrated in two entirely different ways. So we asked Morgan, hey, how do you want to celebrate your birthday? And he's like, you know, I would love to just go to a little dinner, you know, just a couple of us, and I want to cook my own food. Let's go to one of those Mongolian barbecue places where you can like cook your own meat and everything. And so we did that, and it was amazing. We had a great time. We ate way too much food. They even, you know, have like unlimited appetizers and sushi and stuff on there to fill you up. But of course, the meat was the main event. That's what we went for. So we cooked all sorts of things there on the grill on our table. So it was a lot of fun. Now, we asked Bailey, hey, how do you want to celebrate? Now, her reaction was a little different than her brother's. This kind of tells you about her personality. She's like, you know what? I want to throw a huge party. I want to have a worship night. I want to invite hundreds of people to it. And we're like, wait, what? So she works at this coffee shop. And so the coffee shop let her, they're closed on Sundays, and her birthday was on a Sunday. So they let her take over the coffee shop and invite her friends there. So we sort of had a venue, I guess you could say, where people could come and spread out and everything. But I brought in some equipment and had some microphones. She had some friends there, a team to do worship music. We had, of course, some food, some cake, all kinds of cool things going on. And it was a huge celebration. Tons of people came. I don't even know how many, but it was quite the opposite of what Morgan had there with that quiet little dinner, just the family, you know? So I'm sure if you have kids, they have different personalities, and I'm sure it comes through at different moments, just like it did for us this weekend.
1: Coming up.
0: Well, you don't have long to go until we hit the end of our show, and that means you're going to find out who is in the number one spot. Now, this top 10, it's been a lot of movement, a lot of songs moving up the chart and things. So, I mean, it's anyone's guess was what's to happen here as we approach that number one song. But please, stick with me and find out what happens on this weekend's countdown.
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4: 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Frequent violence, guns drawn, stabbings, hand-to-hand combat throughout, 10 profanities in total, including some genuinely harsh language, references to sexual acts, an STD joke, and a hired escort, heavy drinking and drunken behavior, plus breaking and entering, theft, and a hostage situation. The Movie Guide verdict, 4 out of 4 stars for quality. 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
1: As Micah Tyler back at number two again this week here on 20 The Countdown Magazine. 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
3: 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On September 24th through the 27th, it's the Praise Fest of Manhattan. 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She'll take the stage on that Saturday evening, the 26th. It's a full day of regional artists in Seco Park, Manhattan. Keep listening for more information about that. Praise Fest, September the 26th for the artist. Elevation Worship is at T-Mobile Center, Kansas City, Missouri on October 9th. That's a 7 o'clock concert there for Elevation Worship on the October 9th date at T-Mobile Center, Kansas City, Missouri. The Isaacs, October 17th at McPherson Opera House. That, of course, is in McPherson. 7 o'clock is the beginning of that concert for the Isaacs on October 17th. October 20th, Skillet will be in Kansas City, Missouri. Check it out on our webpage. Also, Disciple on the 23rd of October will be at the Wilson Park in Arkansas City, starting at 7 for Disciple, October the 23rd. November 6th, Mercy Me, Jeremy Camp, and Tim Timmons are together at the Park City Arena there near Wichita. That concert starts at 7 for those artists. The same group of folks, Mercy Me, Jeremy Camp, and Tim Timmons, will have a 7 o'clock concert on November 14th at the T-Mobile Center in Kansas City. Again, all of the concert information is available to you at angel95fm.com. 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